What is going on? 90.5 KSJS. This is DJ TV with Distorted Signal. Hope you've been having a great day so far. It is 5:10 p.m. on this pleasant Wednesday afternoon. It's been nice. That it's like that heat wave last week that was like evil and like insanely evil. I don't know where it came from, but it's seemed to be calmed down a little bit. And yeah, hope you've been having a great day. The last track was Wicked Glimmer and Wire One with We. O-U-I like a French person, not like we as in small. And starting off the hour, we had Aphex Twin with Come to Daddy. Little Lord Fauntleroy remix from his 1997 album Come to Daddy, one of my favorites of his. And we're going to keep it going with some more of our medium rotation. We still got about 50 minutes of the show left, and my voice is dying on me, I can't lie. But we're going to keep it going. This is 300 Skulls and Counting, and Jenny Sparks with Ballad of St. Nick's Park. Hope you're having a great day. Don't go anywhere. As always, you're listening to 90.5 KSJS.

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2: 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That's right, you're listening to 90.5 KSJS. Hope you've been having a wonderful day today, ladies and gentlemen. I was going to talk about some movies, but I don't think I'm going to. My throat's hurting. I don't want to lose my voice. We're going to keep it going with some music, and I hope you enjoy it instead. We are going to... Oh, wait, never mind. Maybe I don't play this track. We're going to go with Bliss 05 and Lilac with Last Laugh. Yeah, I hope you guys have been having a great day. It's been good to be back. My voice is still not fully there. I am definitely still not fully recovered, but doing better. Glad to be back next week. Hopefully going to be back 100%. We will see. For now, we're going to keep it going some more of our rotation. Thank you guys so much for listening today. This is Bliss 05 and Lilac with Last Laugh, and you're listening to 90.5 KSJS.

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3: 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This is Kim J with Oh Yeah, You Got This.

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1: 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This has been DJ TV with Distorted Signal, and I hope you've enjoyed the show today. It's nice to be back. Still not feeling it 100%, but really glad to be here. Really good. Glad to be playing some music and really glad to be here in this month's new rotation. We got some great stuff on here. We're going to end it off strong. We've got Vaughn Burke with Tokyo, and after that, gonna play another option, not sure exactly what, and after that it's gonna be DJ Gumi with Route 14, bring you some great stuff as always. And yeah, hope you've been having a great day. 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This has been DJ TV with Distorted Signal, and I'll catch you all next week, Wednesday from 2 to 6 p.m. I'll see you then. Have a great rest of your day. This is Vaughn Burke with Tokyo.

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1: 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What's going on? This is Route 14 with Gumi. I'm live every Wednesday night from 6 to 10 p.m. playing electronic music. And that last one was Dead Man Walk by Wera. Before that, Cyber Girl by 2006 Wii Remote. Coming up next, we're going to be playing a recent track by DJ Thank You and Bright Violet and Melv. This is Atlantis off of, if I'm remembering correctly, I think it's only on SoundCloud right now. I might be misremembering, but Atlantis by DJ Thank You and Bright Violet. That's coming up next here, 9.5 KSJS. Keep it locked in here, and I hope you guys enjoy. Thank you.

0: 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This is Route 14 with Gumi. That last song we listened to was SSX by The Help. And before we continue, I'm going to be playing this little PSA. Booyah.
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0: 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This message has been brought to you by the United States Fire Administration and 90.5 KSJS. What's going on? This is Route 14 with Gumi. That last song we heard was SSX by The Help. In my opinion, one of their best songs. I'm really a fan of The Help, especially like their really popular songs off of Volume 1, SSX, Tutu Neurotic. It's just so, I don't even know, man. I think it's really good. I recently saw a post about SSX because of the line, "Tell me why honey is sweeter than blood," and just like the meaning of it and how it's based off of one of Salvador Dali's paintings titled "Honey Sweeter Than Blood" that he made for his mistress. I think that's so dope. Just like seeing Noah Dylan's thought process behind making the song and how something from, I'd say, one of the most popular artists people know, like painting artists, how that influenced his art. I think that's super dope. Anyways, continuing with the music, next song you got is going to be Red Zone by, I believe it's pronounced Yax03. Saz coming up next here in 90.5 KSJS. Keep it locked in here, and I hope you guys enjoy. Thank you.

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4: 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That last song we listened to was My Amazing Saturday by Tall Castle. And before that, Hanging On a Minute by Tommy Fleece off his album Ultrasonic. Coming up next, we've got Strike by Junjoy featuring Balo. 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Keep it locked in here at 90.5 KSJS and hope you guys enjoy. 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

0: What if you were a millionaire? 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
1: 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This is Route 14 with Gumi. That last song you heard was Stereo Fever by Alasutat, coming off SoundCloud. Before that, here's my review, Suck My Fat Cloud by the Dallas Cowboys, one of their singles. Coming up next, we've got Beauty Sleep by Jane Remover, her recent single. Amazing music video, by the way. Because of, like, all the money she's getting from, like, the... just everything, man. All the tours, the label... her production for the music video was insane. I think it's super cool. So that's what's coming up next. And maybe next after that, we'll be playing a new unreleased song by local electronic duo Ontological Pursuit. We might be playing that next. So yeah, stick around and hope you guys enjoy. Thank you.

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0: What's up? This is Route 14 with Gumi here on 9.5 KSJS. I'm live every Wednesday night from 6 to 10 p.m. playing electronic music. And that last one was Superstar by Zave. Before that, Live Rounds by Damon Rush. Coming up next, we've got Permanent Teeth by Eero, one of their recent singles. Keep it locked in here on 9.5 KSJS, and I hope you guys enjoy. Thank you.
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1: 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What's up? This is Route 14 of the Gumi. And that last song we listened to was Kinder Cut by Sebastian off of the album Total. Before that, Permanent Teeth by Eero. Coming up next, we've got a song that was really annoying for me to clean to play on air. I was suffering doing this, man. This is Tissue by Key. That's coming up next here in 90.5 KSJS. Keep it locked in here, and I hope you guys enjoy. Thank you.
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smoke. Yeah, I wanna smoke. Yeah, yeah, I wanna smoke. Yeah, I wanna smoke. Yeah, yeah, I wanna smoke. Yeah, I wanna smoke. Yeah, yeah, I wanna smoke. Yeah, I wanna smoke. Yeah, yeah, I wanna smoke. Yeah, I count my zeros and I count my O's. Yeah, I wanna smoke. Yeah, yeah, I wanna smoke. Gotta feel the people, gotta keep on doing shows. Yeah, yeah, I wanna smoke. Yeah, yeah, I wanna smoke.

0: Hello. Hello. Is this thing on?
1: Yeah, it's on, Mr. Cipriano. We're ready for you.
0: And now, here's our host to tell you more about what's coming up next.
1: Sorry, there isn't any host. That's why we have you to talk about that.
0: Hold it right there. Don't touch that podcasting control lever.
1: I'm sorry, this isn't a podcast. It's,
0: Hey, you know, we have lots of important things to say, but, now, first the news.
1: What the hell are you talking about? And where did this music come from?
0: Now, let's rejoin our regularly scheduled podcast.
1: This isn't a f***ing podcast, you understand? You know what? Screw it. I don't even know why we hired you. You can just go. I can do this promo myself.
0: Hey, thanks for listening to today's podcast. We'll be here next time. 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
2: 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This is Route 14 with Gumi. That last song we listened to was Wanna Smoke by Sebi, Kim J, and Blixty off of Sebi's new tour EP single. Before that, Debut by Evanora Unlimited featuring Echo 2K. Coming up next, we've got Jump Up by Lushu coming off of SoundCloud. 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Thank you.

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2: 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This is Route 14 with Gumi. That last song we listened to was Side by Side by Blade featuring Ty Boy Digital. Really cool song in my opinion. I mean, I love Blade. I love Ty Boy. Not the best song for karaoke though. And I know that the hard way from experience. Not the best. Before that too, we listened to Locals by Underscores. Honestly, one of her best songs in my opinion. It's just so good. Coming up next though, we're going to be listening to Narubeku by Lazy Doll. That's coming up next here in 90.5 KSJS. Keep it locked in here, and I hope you guys enjoy. Thank you.
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This is Route 14, hosted by me, Gumi. I'm live every Wednesday night from 6 to 10 p.m. playing electronic music for you guys. That last one was Making Out by 2Charm, one of their recent singles. And before that, Push My by Bamster featuring Ikeda. Coming up next, we're going to be playing Outlast by Ghost Mountain. That's coming up next here in 9.5 KSJS. Keep it locked in here, and I hope you guys enjoy. Thank you. 90.5.

0: 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I said let him cook.
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3: 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You're listening to Route 14 here with me, Gumi. And that last song I listened to was recent single by Gavin Oswald and Bright Violet off of SoundCloud titled Getaway Driver. Before that, 17 by my goats, local electronic duo Ontological Pursuit. That was their song 17. And coming up next, we have a song by another local Bay Area electronic duo. This is going to be Moment by Trust Her. They're going to be part of a really stacked lineup here in San Jose coming up soon, later this weekend. I'm super hyped for it. We're going to have people like them. We're going to have Trust Her, Ontological Pursuit, Captain Jack. Ooh, so many goated people, dude. I'm really hyped for it. Anyways, Moment by Trust Her. That's coming up next. Keep it locked in here on 9.5 KSJS, and I hope you guys enjoy. Thank you.

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0: Ew, like, oh my gosh, what was that? 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Mm-hmm. That's right, 24 hours a day, 7 days a week, 365 days a year, nonstop. Hey man, you better give me back my needle or somebody get hurt up in here. I always keep my needles clean because by sharing them, you might get some disease, herpes,
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3: 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That last song we listened to was I Do by Sophia Stell. Before that was It's Like by Talsha featuring Spiritoros. Coming up next, we have Tokyo by Fawn Burke. Keep it locked in here at 90.5 KSJS, and I hope you guys enjoy. 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
8: 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This is Route 14, hosted by me, Gumi. Last song we heard was Real Life by Ear off of The Most Dear and The Future. Before that was Ten Cuts' remix of Addison Rae's song Fame is a Gun. Before that, Leaf Blower by Nation. Coming up next, we've got All Speakers Go to Heaven by Lucy Bedrock off of his recent album, C. Keep it locked in here on 9.5 KSJS, and I hope you guys enjoy. Thank you.
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This is Route 14, hosted by me, Gumi. I'm live every Wednesday night playing electronic music from 6 to 10 p.m. And that last song was Rotten by Kia 99 off of his recent album, The Glamour Archive. And before that, Hello Baby by I Love You Kimchi off of her self-titled album, I Love You Kimchi. Coming up next, we have, let's see. I'll be playing Fake Out by A. Tanner. That's coming up next here, 9.5 KSJS. Keep it locked in here, and I hope you guys enjoy. Thank you. 90.5 KSJS.

It's a party at my, yeah, my place. 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
8: 9.5 KSJS, what's going on? This is Route 14, hosted by me, Gumi. The last song I listened to was Love Drunk by Akeda, off of her EP Pretty Little Problem. Before that was the Munis Rebuild of Party at My Place. Before that, Fake Out by A. Tanner. Coming up next, we've got Jess B., recent single by Velvet Blue. That's coming up next here in 90.5 KSJS. I hope you guys enjoy. Thank you.

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1: 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What's going on? This is Rue 14 with Gumi. The last song we listened to was Alive by Pluco. Before that, iPod Touch by Nina Durachi. Coming up next, we've got Heroism by Medi. Keep it locked in here on 90.5 KSJS. I hope you guys enjoy. Thank you.

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1: 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The last song was "Reality Surf" by Blade, and before that, "Brayful" by Camp the Hills. Coming up next, we're going to be listening to Water One's remix of "We" by Wicked Glimmer. It's coming up next here on 9.5 KSJS. Keep it locked in here, and I hope you guys enjoy. Thank you.

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0: 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Ah, still good. Wait, don't go. I can see that you're only interested in the exceptionally rare. I think then you would be most rewarded to consider.
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0: Sub rock. I got a 20-pound razor blade in my hand, thanks to you, thanks to you. Urban. 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

0: 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Joined by the wonderful, phenomenal, smelly? No, definitely not. Vibe Commander. What's going on, Vibe Commander? How are you?
1: Great. How do you do, Mr. Ghost?
0: Well, I just lied about you a little bit, so I know I'm doing great because I love to lie.
1: I know. I played the specific jazz-oriented deodorant before this.
0: As one needs, of course. The jazziest.
1: What was that last tune we just heard?
0: I don't know, but it smelled great.
1: Well, I think that one came from Aeroform, a local San Francisco group, just celebrating the release of their record 3 this past weekend. And some San Jose State connections on this one. Keenan Lewis playing bass, guitar, cello. Zach Shaw playing keys, synths, all things keyboards. Tharan Shankar on the trumpet and synths and providing some vocals on a tune entitled Trees Divide the Sky, Ambient.
0: All right, and right before that, Russell Malone, the album Playground, the Billy Strayhorn tune Something to Live For, Russell Malone on guitar, Martin Bergiano on piano, Tassili Bond on the bass, and E.J. Strickland on the drums.
1: That's an all-star cast right there.
0: That's some nice stuff. What's up next?
1: Well, in honor of Jalen Baker, we're going to throw things over to a tune of his, one of my favorites, an original composition entitled There's Beauty in Fear. This one comes from a 2023 Cellar Live release entitled Be Still, where the vibraphonist and band leader is joined by Paul Cornish on the keys. On bass, we've got Gabe Godoy playing drums, Gavin Woolchan, once again on a tune, There's Beauty in Fear, here on 90.5 FM KSJS Grounds Radio.
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3: You've got that dial set on 90.5 FM Kitsch's Ground Zero Radio. We just heard a great tune entitled There's Beauty in Fear from vibraphonist Jalen Baker and an all-star cast. Gavin Wilshan on those drums playing keys. Paul Cornish on the bass. We have Gabe Godoy once again. Jalen Baker on those vibes. We'll get back into the music in just a moment, so don't go anywhere.
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7: 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Hey, how about you alert us, Vibe Commander, to what's coming up next?
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1: The Holy Land, the harem. Either of those two things alone might get you in a little bit of trouble. Together, they give us Milt Jackson, his phenomenal album, The Harem. The tune, Holy Land, written by Cedar Walton. Who's performing with Milt Jackson? Cedar Walton on the piano, Bob Crenshaw on the bass, Kenny Washington on the drums, Jimmy Heath, soprano and tenor sax. I don't think we heard him, but James Moody's on the flute. Milt Jackson on the vibes. That was some good stuff. Hey, Lenny, what else did we listen to? And you'll know why I'm calling him Lenny in a moment.
2: Well, Lenny.
1: I'm Lenny, too.
2: Yeah, we're all Lenny today.
1: All right.
2: We heard a great tune by the incomparable Lenny White. That one's Els Bop from the Griffith Park Collection back in 1982 with some heavy hitters. Joining the drummer on that one, Chick Corea, Twinkle in the Ivories. Of course, Freddie Hubbard blowing on the trumpet. We had a wonderful bass performance from Stanley Clark. And we also had Joe Henderson blowing on the sax on that one.
1: And the reason why we're all so Lennied up here on 90.5 KSJS San Jose, we got more Lenny coming your way.
2: That's right, Mr. Ghost. We've got one of my favorites from a record all the way back in 1956. This one's Lenny Tristano of a record, self-titled. This is a original composition, if you can call it that, entitled Line Up. And he's going to be joined, of course, where he's playing keys, by Gene Ramey on the bass and Jeff Morton on the drums. Interestingly enough, this tune, when it was released, was met with a lot of criticism because Lenny White apparently experimented with the use of multi-tracking and tape speed. And I think you'll hear something, a curious energy in the piano of this tune. So listen up.
1: All right. I'm curious about what we're about to get into, no doubt. Again, this is 5D.9 SJSK, of course, as you might say, 90.5 KSJS San Jose, and the music marches on.

0: You've got the dial set on 90.5 FM Kish's Ground Zero Radio. We just heard a tune, Steve Turr, amazing trombonist. That one's entitled Echoes of Harlem from a record way back in 1991 from Verve entitled Right There.
1: Echoes of Harlem, Ellington tune, and Steve Turay on trombone. I don't know if he was on any shells for this particular track. Always fun when he plays the shells. Jonathan Blake on violin. Akura Dixon Turay on cello. How about that? Benny Green on piano. Buster Williams on the bass. Billy Higgins on the drums. Right before that tune, we got to hear from Mr. Lenny Tristano. Line up. From some cool stuff in 1994 from Lenny and Company of Lenny Tristano slash the new Lenny Tristano.
0: Yep, that was Lenny Tristano on the keys once again, playing along with Peter Ind actually on bass. And we had Jeff Morton playing those drums on a record. Lenny Tristano. We're going to get back into the music in just a moment.
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1: Thank you for joining us. And I bet if you joined Ms. Cat, she'd thank you just as well. 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And speaking of play, that's what we're about to do next. From the album Rebound, from Brooklyn-based artist Tom Beckham, we're going to hear the tune World Cup. And, you know, Beckham World Cup makes you feel like it's soccer season all the time. And it could be no matter where you are. So that's a tune written by Mr. Beckham. He's on the vibes. Chris Cheek on the sax. Henry Hay on piano. Farrick Nemeth on the drums. And Matt Closhy on the bass. Recorded in 2007 in New Jersey. Hope you enjoy Tom Beckham from his album Rebound, the tune World Cup.

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1: From the album Latin Jazz. Jazz Latin. The tune, Things Ain't What They Used to Be. Ellington and Persons tune, transformed by Wayne Wallace's Latin Jazz Quintet into a blues Caribe style. So that's super duper cool. Wayne Wallace on the trombone, Murray Lowe piano, David Bellove on the bass, Colin Douglas trap drums, and Michael Spyros got the percussion. A couple of special guests, John Santos and Orlando Torrenti. They were that cool bit of vocals that we had within the track. And just before that, Wes Montgomery from the Verve Jazz Masters 14 album, we got to hear his take on the Dizzy tune Con Alma, performed with Don Sobeski's orchestra, and that was recorded in May of 1965 in New Jersey. And I just want to highlight a couple of people. That'd be Margaret Ross on the harp. She's phenomenal. Obviously, Wes Montgomery strumming away on his guitar. And then finally, smashing away on bongos and congas, Candido. He's always fun.
2: That's right, Mr. Ghost. We're going to keep the great music rolling here, but maybe slow down the vibe a little bit. This next one comes from a great record entitled Ballads, of course by the very singular John Coltrane on the tenor saxophone. This is a 1963 release, of course, legendary Van Gelder, off the label Impulse. And this is the tune Say It Over and Over Again, originally written by Jimmy McHugh with Frank Lauser. And the first recording appeared by Horace Heidt and his musical Nights way back in 1940.
1: Dang, that predates this take by 20-some-odd years.
2: Right you are, Mr. Ghost. Always a counter. Always working.
1: I've got a counter to everything, yes.
2: And joining Coltrane is that classic quartet of his. We've got Jimmy Garrison on the bass, holding it down on the skins, Elvin Jones, of course, and on keys, McCoy Tyner. Once again, playing the tune Say It Over and Over Again here on 90.5 FM KSJS Ground Zero Radio.
1: Over and over and over again.

0: Coltrane, as you heard from the intrepid traveler, Vibe Commander, a 1963 release from the album Ballads, John Coltrane and Company, giving us the tune It's Easy to Remember and So Hard to Forget. Richard Rodgers with Lorenz Hart, they wrote the tune. Coltrane on the tenor, McCoy Tyner on piano, Jimmy Garrison on the bass, and Elvin Jones on the drums. That's tasty. That's real tasty, Vibe Commander.
1: That's right, Mr. Guest.
0: I'm so glad you played that for all of us. It, off mic, I said we need a smoky tune, and that was one for sure.

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1: Mr. Ghost with an oopsie daisy. Okay, you heard Vibe Commander tell you, say it over and over again. That was the name of the song that was played from John Coltrane and the album Ballads. Forgive me, then that's the Jimmy McHugh tune. Say it over and over again, still with the same personnel I mentioned. Sorry, everybody. Mistakes were made. 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
3: Happy to have you joining us for this next tune. Thanks for that, Mr. Ghost. This one comes from a great record from organist Shirley Scott, Cellar Live release, Queen Talk Live at the Left Bank. This one, she's going to be joined by, of course, George Coleman, the late, great tenor saxophonist. We also have Bobby Durham on the drums on this one entitled Never Can Say Goodbye, a tune, of course, written by Clifton Davis. We hope you guys enjoy this one here on 90.5 FM, KSJS Grenzer Radio, Never Can Say Goodbye.

0: I have a request tonight. 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
2: Thanks for dropping in here on 90.5 FM, KSJS Ground Zero Radio. We just heard a tune from Clara Fisher, an original composition that he arranged entitled Starbright from a record Out of the Blue from 2015 off the Clavo record label. Some brotherly love on that one. Brent Fisher was playing those vibes you heard. We also heard the wonderful Peter Erskine on drums on that last tune. Still before that, we heard Shirley Scott, the one and only, Queen Talk Live at the Left Bank, a tune Never Can Say Goodbye. She was joined by Bobby Durham on those drums, playing tenor saxophone, George Coleman.
3: Hey, that was a long track, but you knew where every single note was going to be played in it as we approached it.
2: It's one of my favorites.
3: Yeah, I'm glad we could share that with everybody.
2: That's Mr. Ghost joining me, Vibe Commander, in the studio here.
3: What else are you going to share with the people?
2: I'm glad you asked. Well, we're going to hear a fun tune. This one comes from the Abstract Orchestra, a 2018 release entitled Mad Villain Volume 1. Playing some jazz orchestra renditions, of course, Mad Villainy, the group of Mad Lib and
3: MF Doom. R.I.P.
2: Rest in peace, of course. Honoring him on this one, we got all caps. We're going to hear a soloist, Kev Hallbarrow, on the trombone, and you'll hear him loud and clear. We're also going to feature the rest of the amazing cast of the Abstract Orchestra. Once again, that tune is all caps. 90.5 FM, KSJS, San Jose.

0: Dave, Dave, why did that track end? Oh my goodness, the vibes have been fee nom nom nom nom nom nom. Makes me hungry saying that nom nom nominal. Some awesome curation from my guy, Vibe Commander. Cure them of their ails. Speaking of cure, they need to know what they heard.
1: Oh, you've got me smiling cheek to cheek over here, Mr. Ghost. Thanks. That last tune, of course, notable buff, Dave Grusin on the keys and composing for the soundtrack for 3 Days of the Condor from 1975. We've been listening to great music. Still, before that, we heard the Talented Abstract Orchestra, a rendition of All Caps from Mad Villain Volume 1.
0: That was really fun.
1: Super fun.
0: We like to keep the fun rolling around these type of parts, but, you know, maybe there's right and wrong ways to have fun. Someone else will let you know all about that in just a momento.
2: Hi, this is James Brown, Soul Brother number one, always fighting. Now I'm fighting for your life. I'm fighting for your life because if you use drugs, you better leave it alone. Drugs are contagious. They're killers. Every drug is a killer. Stay away from drugs. Drugs will take your life away. And if you want to live, stay away from drugs. Because they are super bad, super bad, super bad, super bad, super bad.
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0: Okay, all right. Once when I update my phone in the future, in the past, or in never, I'll get it, too. But let's get back into the music.
1: Let's do that, Mr. Ghost. This next one, coming from a San Jose State connection.
0: Hey!
1: Our very own Aaron Linkton. This is his record with Paul Tynan. Of course, Aaron Linkton playing Barry. Paul Tynan on the trumpet. This is Bi-Coastal Collective, Chapter 5. They have tons of them. This is a really fun composition entitled Sup, composed by Mr. Linkton. And it's going to feature a bunch of talented musicians. So, hope you guys enjoy this next one. Sup on 90.5 FM KSJS.
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0: KSJS San Jose. Well, Mr. Ghost, what have we been listening to?
1: Well, I've told you, only listening, no eating the salt peanuts here in the studio for us. But it was the tune Salt Peanuts. Dizzy Gillespie wrote the tune along with drummer Kenny Clark. Gotta love that. Got to listen to that little ditty off the album, Shaw Nuff. And that was a lot of fun.
0: And still before that, we heard Human Nature, a tune that you might know, made famous by Michael Jackson.
1: Also a lot of fun.
0: Very fun. And that one comes from 2021's Soul Conversations record from drummer, producer, arranger, composer, multi-talented guy, Ulysses Owens Jr. And that rendition featured a special guest, Stefan Harris, on the vibes on an arrangement from Michael Thomas.
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All right, coming up next from the 2026 album, released in 2026, the album Dear Miss Deary comes to us from piano player, vocalist Dawn Clement. She's honoring Blossom Deary, and she'll be singing a tune that Blossom Deary recorded, and it was really, really similar to the way Blossom Deary sung it. It's entitled Our Day Will Come, and that's written by Mort Garrison and Bob Hilliard. There's some outstanding guitar solo performed by Steve Kowalczyk. If you didn't know, he's on guitar for this album. They'll be joined by John Clayton on the bass, Jeff Hamilton on the drums. And in case you need remindering once more, Dawn Clement, she's playing piano and singing. The tune, Our Day Will Come, once again from Clement's album, Dear Miss Deary, released this year. 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

0: You've got that dial set on 90.5 FM, KISS, just Ground Zero Radio. We just heard a wonderful tune by Thundercat. Of course, that one's entitled Black. Came out back in 2017. Of course, the incomparable Stephen Bruner, a.k.a. Thundercat, providing vocals, bass, and programming on that one. Dennis Hamm playing keyboards, production, Mark Soundwave Spears, and mixing and additional production done by Stephen Flying Lotus Ellison. Before that, we heard a vocal giant. This is Don Clement. That was Our Day Will Come, featuring, of course, Steve Kovalchuk on the guitar, John Clayton playing bass, and the one and only Jeff Hamilton on the drums. Of course, playing keys and providing vocals was Don Clement. That one is an Origin record release from 2026 entitled Dear Miss Deary. We'll get back into the tunes in just a moment, so don't touch that dial.
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2: 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And we've got the KSJS radio app found in the Big A store, as we like to call it. Some of us like to call it that. Coming up for y'all, we've got Dexter Gordon and a really tasty tune, literally and figuratively, of course, recorded in August of 1962. Billy Higgins on the drums, Butch Warren on the bass, Sonny Clark on piano. It's the Dexter Gordon tune, Cheesecake. Dexter Gordon's on tenor sax for that. Hope you enjoy here, 90.5 FM, KSJS. 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
2: 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That's what it is. I'm Mr. Ghost. Vibe Commander and I will be back to bother you soon enough, but enjoy some cheesecake for now.

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6: That's right, Mr. Ghost. We just heard a wonderful composition, Cease the Bombing, from Grant Green. That's a 1969 Blue Note release, carrying on. Of course, Grant Green.
4: Strumming
6: away on that guitar. On the bass, Jimmy Lewis. We got drummer Idris Muhammad, a legend. We also featured Willie Blevins on the vibes, as well as pianist Earl Crick. Finally, on the tenor saxophones, we had Claude Berthe. Still before that, we heard Cheesecake by Dexter Gordon.
4: Yeah, that was a tasty tune. Billy Higgins on the drums, Butch Warren on the bass, Sonny Clark piano, and the guy who wrote the track, Dexter Gordon, tenor sax. It was recorded a long, long, long, long, long time ago, 1962. And that's fun. Next track we're going to play, I think you and I find to be...
6: It's a favorite here.
4: Unbelievably fun.
6: At KSJS, certainly.
4: Like, we should both talk over each other about how excited we are for this track. Ready? Go.
6: I love this track so much. Coleman Mellett, wonderful singer-songwriter, late singer-songwriter. And this is a compilation that we've been playing in the studio for quite some time, entitled...
4: See, I fooled you all. I told you all we were going to tell you how much we love this song and talk over each other, but I didn't say anything to force you to reveal your inner love for the song.
6: I love this song, which is called...
4: From the album Sing You a Brand New Song.
6: Boom.
4: It's Digibob. Oh,
6: Digibob.
4: My goodness. It's some great stuff. Coleman Mellett, he sings. He's playing guitars. He does some keyboards on it. Steve Gadd's on the drums. Highlight of Ron de Cesare out there. He plays bongos and vibraphones. Ooh. You know, that sounds like a dream combo. You ever have that dream?
6: Bongo and vibes. Yeah. That's what I hear in my head most of the time.
4: Lucky you. You got stuff going on in your head. We got to play this music so I get to have stuff going on in my head on KSJS San Jose.

0: San Jose KSJS, San Jose KSJS, San Jose KSJS. Wait, hold on. San Jose KSJS! All right, enough fun. It's been too much fun here. I don't know how we're doing this, but we're doing it, and you're doing it with us. And that's me and the Vibe Commander. I'm Mr. Ghost, in case y'all don't know. Playing great tunes for us to enjoy and for you to maybe even learn from. Teach us right now, please.
1: That last composition, thanks, Mr. Ghost, that was The Lady Wants to Know from Michael Franks. Of course, singing on that one, a Warner Brothers release from 1977. You heard John Guerin on percussion and drums, Larry Carlton on the guitar, Joe Sample on all things keyboards, a slew of percussionists, Ray Armando, Joa Donato, and Larry Bunker. That was also Michael Brecker blowing on the saxophone on that one once again, The Lady Wants to Know.
0: And I guess, as much as we love the track Digibob and Coleman Mellett's work, I'm going to bring our mood down just a bit. And that was the track we heard previous to The Lady Wants to Know.
1: That's right.
0: Unfortunately, the album that we hear Digibob off of, Sing You a Brand New Song, was posthumously released. So this is some of the most we can give you of Coleman Mellett. And I think if I speak for Vibe Commander, who's going to speak after this, to share their feelings, we're going to play this as much as we can because this is some good stuff we got.
1: It's really beautiful music. And yeah, it's a posthumous compilation record, which is just very... really tragic, because I can't imagine, you know, the songwriting that was about to come from this really beautiful songwriter, no doubt influenced by, you know, people like Michael Franks, who we've also heard from. So paying homage to Coleman Mellett here on KSJS, as we tend to do.
0: Yeah, just a relatively young guy. That's how it goes sometimes. We pay homage to all the people, though. Like myself? Today you brushed your teeth, you skipped the floss, you combed your hair, you took the train, you did the crossword, you missed 22 across, you went to work, you had a meeting, you ate your lunch, you had another meeting, you wondered, how is anyone supposed to get any work done with all these meetings? You left the office, you took the train, you ate your dinner, you brushed your teeth. You did all the things one normally does the day before an 8.4 earthquake rattles the bay, leaving millions of people without power. You never know when the day before is the day before. 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
1: 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Very eloquently said, by the way, Mr. Ghost.
0: It always is. That's how you flashback the Fridays, and that's how you quake the PSAs. If you haven't heard me say it once, I'll say it again. How can anyone get any work done with all these meetings? Okay, we've said the tagline, which means we can keep it going here on 90.5 KSJS San Jose. Miki Yamanaka. Boy, that's a talented musician who keeps pumping out amazing albums. The current one we'll have for y'all is Breathe. You know what? I'll take... Yeah. Thanks, Miki, for the suggestion. Yeah, that was nice. That was nice. She's on piano. Nicole Glover's got saxophones. Oof. A little spoken word, not on this track, but, you know, we're gonna say that she does it because she does it. Tyrone Allen II on the bass.
1: Oof.
0: Jimmy McBride on the drums.
1: What's the what's the relationship there between Miki and Jimmy?
0: I don't know. I feel like I've seen them together a lot all the time. They're just, like, not separated.
1: Well, hear this. They're husband and wife.
2: Well, so they're not separated.
1: Not separated.
2: Not separated. They're doing it together. And the track we're going to play for you guys is called Tucson. And when I say not separated, Mickey is like, I like playing in Tucson. I'm writing these people a song because they really enjoy me when I come out there. And I think showing the love, as you know, we've been talking about, is just wonderful. So thank you all for joining us, whether that's the KSJS app online or, hey, that dial. Just leave it all alone and let the music take you home.

want 100 bands with chorus girls. 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
1: And I think the pattern once more. 3, 6, 9. 12, 15, 18. 21,
0: 24, 27. 30.
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0: 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That last tune was Three is a Magic Number, of course, from Multiplication Rock, a record from Bob Dereau, originally a bebop pianist, lending his pop ear there on, once again, a tune Three is a Magic Number. Then before that, Joe Williams, and of course the legendary Thad Jones Mel Lewis Orchestra, a wonderful tune recommended by Mr. Ghost, smack dab in the middle. That one came from presenting Joe Williams and Thad Jones Mel Lewis and the Jazz Orchestra. 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Thanks for stopping by.
1: Thanks for inviting me in.
0: Yeah, I mean, it's kind of lonely.
1: No, the music's keeping us pretty not entertained, but together.
0: I absolutely concur.
1: Tie the people together with music. 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
0: Or on the app.
1: Man, we got it all. Got it all. KSJS San Jose.
0: And we've got this next tune.
1: Oh, we do have a next tune. Oh, I'm glad somebody's paying attention. Lambert Hendricks and Ross, the hottest new group in jazz, kind of like the vocalese pioneers. For those of you who don't know, vocalese is kind of using your voice as mimic of an instrument. Maybe not necessarily straight like an instrument, but you are the instrument with your voice. And you'll hear some of that in this unbelievably fast-paced song, Cloudburst.
0: Well, I think I speak for everyone when I say I'm very excited to hear that one.
1: Yeah, Harrison Kirkland, too. Had to tell the people. Anyway, we thank you. And we thank you.

0: A deluge of tunes. So happy to bring all of them to you on 90.5 KSJS San Jose, because KSJS broadcasts from the campus of San Jose State in downtown San Jose, California. We're happy to be here in the heart of Silicon Valley, and we're happy to be in your heart. As you know, if you listen to us, you love us, and we love you. Feel like that goes without saying, but you know, Vibe Commander, I love you, and I love KSJS, and I love being here.
1: Well, the love is reciprocated, Mr. Ghost.
0: I love music. What do you know about that, maybe?
1: Well, I love that last tune.
0: Oh, yeah?
1: Which was All of Me.
0: Why not?
1: A great jazz standard. Of course, courtesy of Seymour Simons and Gerald Marks. I actually didn't know that until right now.
0: You know, I don't remember that too often. I don't know if they worked on too much other stuff, but that'll
1: Shout out to those legends.
0: Yeah, right? Shout out.
1: And that, of course, came from a rendition from Prez and Teddy, a stupendous record from 59. That one, of course, Lester Young on the tenor sax, on those keys, Teddy Wilson, Gene Ramey on the bass and playing drums, Joe Jones.
0: Did you know where Prez got his nickname from?
1: I actually don't recall.
0: So he got his nickname from the person he gave a nickname to.
1: Oh.
0: He gave...
1: The nickname became the nickname.
0: No, he gave Lady Day their nickname. So who then gave Prez his nickname?
1: Lady Day. Yeah. Is that Billy?
0: Yeah.
1: Billy.
0: Yeah.
1: Billy.
0: So Billy gave him the name nickname Prez.
1: Wonderful artist, Billy Holiday.
0: I didn't even know that. Huh. I learned that recently.
1: We're going to learn a lot more in a little bit.
0: What else can we tell them?
1: More about our next, or the tune before, which was a rendition from Adam Benjamin entitled On Green Dolphin Street from It's a Standard World from 2006. Interestingly enough, all the sounds you heard came from components that are in the bass version of GarageBand. So shout out to Adam Benjamin, a cool
0: Artistry
1: educator.
0: Finds a way.
1: Right?
0: That's cool.
1: Yeah, wonderful educator. Before that still, Lambert, Hendrix, and Ross, a little slice of vocalese for you. A tune, Cloudburst, from their record, The Hottest New Group. And, of course, Chris Hendrix leading the way on that one.
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1: Are you having a case of brain fog? 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
0: Those all sound like some wonderful things. I might have some apples for us that we will not eat in the studio.
1: No.
0: But anyway, I'm so happy to be here on 90.5 KSJS San Jose. It's Vibe Commander. It's Mr. Ghost.
1: It's the place to be, really.
0: Should we never leave? Should we just stay here? Should we do this a lot more, maybe? Tell us about the next song. I might have a comment after that, and then we got to, you know, actually play it.
1: Well,
0: we talk too much.
1: Of course. We're a couple chatty Cathys. I'm very stoked for this next one. One of my all-time favorite LPs, Mosaic, A Celebration of Blue Note, from a short-lived group, the Blue Note 7, short-lived but stacked as all heck. That one's from 2008, off the Blue Note label, of course. And, you know, we've been doing a kind of a suite of aquatic animals, specifically dolphin tunes we heard on Green Dolphin Street. Now we're going to hear Dolphin Dance, of course, written by the one and only Herbie Hancock.
0: Becoming a real dolphin party central around these parts.
1: Right.
0: You might start asking, what's your poipus? Yeah, that was pretty explosive.
1: Well said. Ba-boom. Well, that's an arrangement from Rini Rosny. If you're French-Canadian, René Rosny, perhaps.
0: She's Rini for sure, though.
1: She's Rini, yeah. But she provides the arrangement for her husband, who's actually on the keys on this one. Another couple, power couple in the jazz world, which is Bill Charlap, joined by Ravi Coltrane on the tenor sax. We've got Nicholas Payton playing trumpet, Peter Bernstein on guitar, rounding out that rhythm section, Peter Washington and Lewis Nash on bass and drums, respectively. Finally, the living legend, Steve Wilson, playing alto sax and flute.
0: What? What? I'm ready. I'm done talking.
1: You don't have any more tidbits?
0: I always have more to say, but wow, I want to hear this.
1: Yeah, then let's let the music talk on this next one, which is Dolphin Dance, here on KSGS San Jose.

0: it's all about. 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I hope you know the good and bad to do. Cause girl,
1: it's cooler to just be you.
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4: KSJS San Jose, bringing the music to you, home dwellers, my voyagers. Appreciate anyone stopping by here. We are listening to some great music. I'm joined in the studio by Mr. Ghost.
5: Boo.
4: And I'm Vibe Commander.
5: I wish I had some, like, vibe to then play. I don't have that sound effect
4: well,
5: ready to go.
4: Well, we've been listening to plenty of vibes.
5: I was just about to say, I can tell you, though, about the vibes we've been hearing. Charlie Parker's Scrapple from the Apple, which got all kind of mambo-bomboed up there very nicely from... led by Mr. Terry Gibbs on the vibes. That sweet alto sax solo, that was Frank Morgan. The rhythm section deserves all the praise because, boy, did they make this song a lot of fun. Sonny Bravo piano, Bobby Rodriguez on the bass, and here we go, folks. Tito Puente, timbales, Johnny Rodriguez on the bongos and percussion, Jose Madera getting congos and percussion. This was recorded in, Berkeley, May of 1986.
4: In Berkeley.
5: From the Latin Connection album.
4: Fantastic.
5: But we were making other connections, a little more watery connections, a bit earlier on.
4: That's right. We heard Dolphin Dance, an arrangement, of course, a Herbie Hancock tune. That's an arrangement from Rainey Rosny for the Blue Note 7, a stacked cast of who's who in modern jazz. Robbie Coltrane playing that tenor saxophone, on trumpet Nicholas Payton, the rhythm section Peter Bernstein on guitar, Bill Charlap on those keys, Louis Nash on the drums playing bass, Peter Washington, finally Steve Wilson on the flute and alto saxophone.
5: Fuego.
4: On that one.
5: Fuego.
4: And we're going to be bringing you more of that Latin flair on this next one, which is
5: more heat.
4: Yep, some more heat. This is Oscar de Leon, Que Bueno Vaya Y Usted, a tune from 1991. A little bit of salsa for you guys here on 90.5 FM, KSJS Ground Zero Radio.
5: Yo soy baboso.

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0: I might call them scare waves. I'm Mr. Ghost, and boo, I say.
1: Boo. This is the Vibe Commander checking in.
0: Appreciate you guys working with us on some wonderful tunes. I guess maybe the artists have been putting in the work. We're just pressing play. And I'm glad to say that we've had some nice stuff to play.
1: Absolutely, yeah. We pressed play on that last one, Hermano Necesito.
0: Necesito. From
1: the Meridian Brothers, a group effort with another group, El Guapo Renacimiento.
0: Yes,
1: and that one comes from 2022. Me gusta, if I do say so myself. What about you, Mr. Ghost?
0: I just said yo soy guapo, so. Yo soy baboso y guapo. Oh, tu parles français, monsieur?
1: Ouais.
0: Je ne parle pas français. Parce que je suis stupide.
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0: 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He's put together a whole collection of interviews online that he does live and in person, and sometimes he's got shows you can attend too. So shout out the Bohemian.
1: Big shouts out to the Bohemian.
0: Okay. Shout out to the Bohemian!
1: All right. I got a lot more than I bargained for on that.
0: It was big a shout out time. Why, you want to shout out something pretty big right now?
1: Not after that. I'm a little nervous.
0: Oh, we'll keep it low key.
1: Keep it chill here on KSJS.
0: San Jose.
1: All right. We're going to throw things over now to Henry Mancini and his orchestra. This Ooh. Is a tune entitled Something for Sellers, no doubt a reference to Peter Sellers, who played the main character Jacques Cousteau in the Pink Panther soundtrack, Pink Panther film. This is the accompanying soundtrack from 1963 off the RCA Victor label. Once again, Henry Mancini and his orchestra. The tune Something for Sellers. This is 90.5 FM KSJS. Stick around long enough and you might hear some Bix Beiderbecke legend.
0: Bye.

0: 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I have never seen one of these intact before. 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
0: Listen. 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

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Or some laughing claw monster thing. 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This is 90.5 KSJS San Jose. What is that? Is that Ultraman? Jeez!

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We are back here in the studio on 90.5 KSJS. And if you're new here, welcome. I am DJ Bugman, and you guys are listening to The Crawl. And y'all are tuned in to 90.5 KSJS Ground Zero Radio.

0: Yo, what up? 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
0: Do not be fooled by his commonplace appearance. 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
0: A diamond in the rough.

What is up, everybody? DJ Bugman here in the studio letting y'all know that this is The Crawl. And I am going to introduce something new, something fresh, something to spice up my Instagram. For this schedule, I'm going to be trying to keep up something called the Bug of the Week, where every week I generate a random bug and post it on my Instagram, so you can go ahead and check that out. My Instagram is DJ Bugman KSJS. Again, DJ Bugman KSJS. And you can see the Bug of the Week. And the Bug of the Week this week is the Northern Walking Stick. Yes, a very cool bug, very sick bug, a very unique bug, because walking sticks are pretty cool. And yeah, feel free to comment any fun facts you might know about walking sticks, because I'd like to know them. And yeah, I'm DJ Bugman. This is The Crawl, and you guys are tuned into 90.5 KSJS, Ground Zero Radio.

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1: 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Damn.

Domino's is a place to rock. It is a restaurant where they buy food to eat. It is a good place to listen to the music. People flock here to get down to the rock music.

McDonald's hamburgers are the worst. They are worse than Burger King. A Big Mac has 26 grams of fat. A quarter pounder has 28 grams of fat.

All right. Hello, all my buggy listeners. I hope you guys are ready for something that honestly has never been done before. You guys are going to have your minds blown. Welcome to my awesome segment called The Bug Zapper. This is going to be an hour of live synth music brought to you today by Guarino Studios, otherwise known as the owner of Game Shop Downstairs. If you so choose, you can go check them out if you want. So this is going to be a thing. Get ready for this. I'm going to be featuring a new artist every week, hopefully at least. And if I can't, that's okay. We'll just get our greatest hits back. Anyway, this is 90.5 KSJS San Jose. I'm DJ Bugman. Welcome to The Bug Zapper.

What is up, everybody? DJ Bugman here. You guys are tuned into The Crawl in my special segment called The Bug Zapper here on 90.5 KSJS Ground Zero Radio.

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1: And that is it for the Bug Zapper, everybody. I hope you guys enjoyed. We're gonna ride it out to the very end, a little bit until the top of the hour. But this is the last time I'm gonna be talking to you about this show today, show segment. So I hope you guys enjoyed all that sick synth music brought to you by Guarino Studios. 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RealWare on YouTube. And yeah. So yeah. This is the Bug Zapper. I'm DJ Bugman. And we will be back to your regularly scheduled music in a second. You guys are tuned into 90.5 KSJS Ground Zero Radio.

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2: What's up, all my buggy listeners? Hope you all enjoyed that epic hour of synth, because that was pretty cool. That was my first time doing that, and I thought that was really sick. Shout out Guarino Studios for that. That was super cool. So, I said super cool like three times. Yeah, stay tuned, because we're going to be doing that all the time. That is going to be really cool. It's not always going to be Guarino Studios, but we will be featuring local artists from around the Bay Area, hopefully. But reception seemed good. Anyway, I'm DJ Bugman. This is The Crawl, and you guys are tuned into 90.5 KSJS Ground Zero Radio.

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And that's going to be it for me tonight, everybody. Hope y'all enjoyed. You can catch me on Instagram. My Instagram is DJ Bugman KSJS. Again, one more time, DJ Bugman KSJS. You can see all my cool stuff. And I just started my cool new thing, Bug of the Week, where I post a bug every week. But anyway, I'm DJ Bugman. This is The Crawl, and you guys are tuned into 90.5 KSJS Ground Zero Radio.

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0: 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Wait, don't go. I can see that you're only interested in the exceptionally rare. 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
3: 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I think the drummer's beginning it right now. 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

That's the What Up Challenge, and this is Super Murgatroyd on every single Thursday, bright and early from 6 to 10 a.m., bringing you Jazz World Blues on your Thursday. Hope everyone is having a wonderful morning. It's about 6:10 here in gorgeous San Jose. We kicked things off with one of my favorite records of the year from Cellar Live, Miki Yamanaka on the keys, Breathe the Record. That was a tune, an original of hers, Tucson, where she's joined by Nicole Glover on saxophones, on bass, Tyrone Allen II, playing drums, Jimmy McBride. We're going to throw things over now to Freddie Shahadi. This is the record Bout Time, another one from this year. This is Emmy award-winning New York-based guitarist, composer, songwriter, and recording artist Freddie Shahadi. He's joined by bassist Michael Visaglie and Nicholas Bailo on alto and tenor sax, as well as drummer Tony Mason. This is his latest for Rupert Mountain Records. We're going to hear a tune entitled Water Music, an original from the band leader, here on Super Murgatroyd 90.5 FM Kitsch's Ground Zero Radio.

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That was the tune To Be of Use from Red Apple Falls, 1997, a Drag City Records release from Smog. Before that, Freddie Shahadi, Water Music, the tune, the record Bout Time, from Mirror Image Distribution from this year. This is Super Murgatroyd, and we're playing Jazz World Blues every single Thursday from 6 to 10 a.m. here on San Jose State's very own student-run underground radio station. We'll get back into the tunes in just a moment, so don't touch that dial.

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3: That's the coolest story I've ever heard in my entire life. 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
7: 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It's about 6:22 here. Thursday, October 15th. This is Season 8, Episode 6 of Super Murgatroyd. And very grateful to be here for the eighth semester, pumping out Jazz World Blues. Next up, we're going to hear from Chris Hazelton, In Rotation, the record, featuring Peter Schlamm on the vibes, Brett Jackson playing tenor saxophone, as well as Barry, and drummer John Kizilermit joining the band leader Chris Hazelton, who's playing Hammond B3 organ on this Billy Strayhorn tune, A Flower is a Lovesome Thing. If you guys enjoy this one, 90.5 FM KSJS Grunzer Radio.

0: You just heard a track from Henry Threadgill, who was playing alto saxophone and flute all over this record, entitled 15, where he's joined by Vijay Iyer on keys and Daphnis Prieto on drums. All original tunes, that one, which was I Wanted a Map. Before that, we heard Mark Shim, the record entitled Turbulent Flow, and that one comes from Blue Note from 2000. And Mark Shim, who's playing tenor and soprano saxophone, is joined by Stefan Harris on the vibes and marimba, on the keys Edward Simon, drums Eric Harland, on bass Drew Gress. They were playing Joe Henderson's Recordame. We'll get back into the tunes in just a moment. Thanks for stopping by here on Super Murgatroyd on every single Thursday here on KSJS 6 to 10 a.m.
1: We're not mainstream. We're not commercial. We keep it real.

0: Yes.
1: We have a jam-packed episode. Of course, our specialty hour, Between the Bars, has returned for the sixth installment, where we break down a different amazing vibraphonist every single week. Last week it was Mulatu Astatka, and we'll have another amazing vibraphonist from 8 till 9, so stay tuned for that. And perhaps we'll talk a little NHL at some point. We'll see. I tend to supplement the Jazz World Blues with some hockey talk here on Super Murgatroyd. It's my favorite sport, the sport I follow the closest. And the Sharks are having an interesting beginning of the season, so maybe we'll touch on that later on in the show. But in the meantime, we're going to hear from this project from Edith Schinner, who's playing alto saxophone. This one entitled Nagata Botany, and this one is Let Us Unite. We're going to hear a tune entitled Kraken, which features

percussionist John Mambira, Tori Newhart on keys, drummer Ken Mastrogiovanni, as well as Garrett Baxter playing bass. Joining that, the band leader on alto saxophone for this one, Kraken, here on Super Murgatroyd.

0: Super Murgatroyd 90.5 FM KSJS Ground Zero Radio, pumping out Jazz World Blues for your early morning Thursday. We just heard Minnesota Fats. Of course, a reference to the character from The Hustler, a movie from 1961. This is from composer Kenyon Hopkins. I just watched this movie recently, starring Paul Newman, and he's like a pool hustler. It's a very fun film. Before that, we heard Kraken from Edith Schinner and Monodora. We'll get back into the tunes in just a moment. Thanks for stopping by here on Super Murgatroyd.
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0: 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We're going to round out the hour. It's about 6:55. This one's June Ida. Marco the Phoenix, the name of the composition, an original from him, the band leader. He's playing trumpet. Zelda Harris on vocals, on keys, Chris McCarthy. Playing guitar, Masumi Kuroki on bass, Gilo Xavier Seto, drummer, Junka Kim. On this one, once again, Marco the Phoenix from Bellflower from this year. Here on Super Murgatroyd 90.5 FM KSJS Ground Zero Radio, Schwepp!

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We're playing Jazz World Blues every single Thursday morning from 6 to 10 a.m. Kick things off with Andrew Kim. Kick the hour off with Andrew Kim. Lineage, the record. He's playing trombone. Sherelle Chastity on alto and tenor saxophones. Xavier Davis playing keys. Rodney Whitaker on the bass. Ulysses Owens Jr. on the drums on that one, entitled Shadrach, Meshach, and Abednego. Don't know if I pronounced that correctly. That was a cool composition that also featured Michael Deese on baritone saxophone, as well as Steve Bowman actually playing bass. Most recently, we heard Freddie McCoy on the vibraphone. Prestige record release Spider-Man from 1966. That was the tune of the same name, written by Freddie McCoy, who's joined by Steve Davis on bass. Rudy Lawless on drums, and playing keys was Charlie Wilson. We're going to keep things pushing. This one from Doug Webb. He is playing tenor sax along with Brian Sherritt on the Hammond organ, playing guitar, Dave Sicola, and John Lee on the drums on a tune entitled Calvin Is Here, an original by Doug Webb, here on 90.5 FM Cassius Ground Zero Radio. Shwup!

0: What up? 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It's 7:20. It's Thursday, October 15th, and we are locked in listening to Jazz World Blues from 6 to 10 a.m. here on KSJS. Most recently, Red Norvo Trio, Dancing on the Ceiling, an LP from 1953 from Decca. Red Mitchell playing bass on guitar. Trading off duties is Jim Rainey and Tal Farlow, and of course playing those vibes, Red Norvo on a tune, Skylark. Before that, we heard from Doug Webb, Calvin Is Here, the composition from Watch Your Step from this year, from Cellar Live, 90.5 FM KSJS Just Ground Zero Radio.
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5: 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We got some exciting stuff in store for this episode. We have a ton of NHL games on today, so I think we're just going to do some loose predictions for those games. We'll do half of the predictions coming up in about 20 minutes, and then we'll do the second half in the fourth and final hour of the show. And of course, we have Between the Bars from 8 till 9, where we break down a different All-Star vibraphonist in the ever-growing vocabulary of jazz. We've done some really cool vibraphonists this semester. Ted Pilziker, Milata Estatka, Freddie McCoy, and we have some super fun vibraphonists in store, so make sure to tune in for that. In the meantime, we're going to throw things over to the New Acoustic Collective, of course a SJSU connection. Jason Kaiser playing guitar, former Spartan. This is a tune entitled Buzz, which is going to feature Gal Klein here on 90.5 FM KSJS.

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3: Thanks for stopping by here on Super Murgatroyd. Most recently, we heard a tune from Tides, a group from La Lucha, which is, of course, Mark Feynman on the drums, John O'Leary III on keys, and Alejandro Arenas on bass. And that was their latest for Fuzzy Water Music. Some originals and standards. That one, Feel Like Making Love. Before that, we heard the new acoustic, Aeroform, a San Francisco-based group, which is Zach Shaw on piano and synth, on bass, guitar, and cello, SJSU Connection, Keenan Lewis, Tharn Sankor on trumpet and synths on that one, which is three. The tune was entitled Trees Divide the Sky Ambient. We'll get back into the tunes in just a moment. But not before we do a little brief Super Murgatroyd sports check-in.

All right. I think there's about 9 games on tonight. We're going to break down 5 of them right now and 4 of them in the 4th and final hour of the show. Just doing this super quickly. We have Seattle Kraken taking on the Tampa Bay Lightning. I'm going to have to lock in Tampa. Let's say like Tampa wins. You know, it's a big goal affair. I think it's 5-2 Tampa. Braden Point, 1 or 2 points in there, guaranteed. Next, we have the New York Islanders and the Ottawa Senators. Ottawa's been kind of rolling, even without Brady Tkachuk, which has been fun for their fans, I'm sure. Islanders, not so much. I mean, they just destroyed the Canucks, but that's about as easy as anything. I'm gonna say Islanders win a tight one, 3-2, OT winner, Bo Horvat, bang. Canucks play the Panthers. This one's gonna be tough. I think this one might be brutal. I think this might be like 7-2 Panthers, unfortunately. Buffalo Maple Leafs, that's always a fun one. Let's see. I actually think Toronto takes this one like 4-1. Rasmus Dahlin gets the lone goal for the Sabres, maybe. And I think I miscalculated. I think there's actually more than 9 games. So we're going to do 2 more. We got the Rangers-Devils battle for the Hudson. I have to say

I think it's gonna be a fun game. I think it might be super high scoring. Maybe like 6-4 in favor of the Rangers. Oh, I don't know. Yeah, we'll say 6-4 in favor of the Rangers. Lastly, for this sports check-in, we have the Flyers and Detroit. I don't think the Flyers have won a game yet, if I'm being honest. I think they are still... Yeah, they are 0-5-3. Tough look to start the year. The Red Wings aren't doing much better. 1-3-2. I think Philly gets their first dub, but it's maybe a close one. Maybe 3-1. Is that crazy? 3-1. Porter Marton scores one of those goals, I think. All right, my loose predictions for the first half of NHL games tonight, and we'll get into that second half in the fourth and final hour of the show. But in the meantime, we're going to hear from Bob, Nell, and Michael BCO. This is a trio with Bob Nell on keys, Michael BCO on bass. We have some drummers alternating, Adam Greenberg and Austin Belisico. On this one entitled Shelter in Place, we're going to hear from Austin specifically. And this is a composition by Bob Nell from We Are Here for Origin from this year. Hope you guys enjoy here on Super Metroid.

We just heard from Buddy Emmons on the pedal steel. He's joined by Bobby Scott on keys, on all things saxophone, Jerome Richardson on bass, Art Davis, and Charlie Persip playing drums. That was Witchcraft, a tune written by Cy Coleman and Caroline Lee from Steel Guitar Jazz, 1963 release from Mercury. Before that, Shelter in Place from Bob Neal and Michael Biccio. Trios, we are here from this year from the Origin record label. This is Super Murgatroyd playing Jazz World Blues every single Thursday morning, 6 to 10 a.m. here on 90.5 FM KSJS Ground Zero Radio.

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3: 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Next up, one of my favorite young and up-and-coming vibraphonists, Jalen Baker. This is his latest, his third record for Cellar Live entitled Repaved, where he's joined by Gabriel Godoy on bass, on drums Gavin Wilchen, playing keys Paul Cornish, Alexandria DeWalt on flute, as well as a string quartet on this one, an original of his entitled Cashmere. And after that, we'll hop between the bars from 8 till 9 here on Super Murgatroyd 90.5 FM KSJS Ground Zero Radio.

What up? This is Super Murgatroyd, specifically Between the Bars, our specialty show where we break down a different all-star vibraphonist every single week. This is season 6, episode 6, and we are breaking down the music of Johnny Mansfield from the UK. On that last tune, entitled Both, he's playing vibes on an original. Light Finds a Way in, a record from 2025. Dominic Ingram playing violin on cello, Midori Yager on bass, Will Sack, and James Maradron playing drums. We kicked the hour off with a tune from Role Models 2020 release, and that was an original by Dominic Ingram, his record, entitled Phones, on bass again, Will Sack, drums, Boz Martin Jones on piano, David Swan on violin, Dominic Ingram, and of course, playing those vibes, Johnny Mansfield. We're going to throw things over to his debut, Alphet, from 2019. This is a tune called Silhouette. This is an Edition Records release. Tom Smith's playing all things saxophone and flute. Laura Armstrong on cello. On bass, Will Harris. Boz Martin Jones returning for drums. On guitar, Oliver Mason. We got George Millard also playing bass, clarinet, flute, and tenor sax. On trombone, Rory Ingram. James Davison playing trumpet and flugelhorn. On violin, Dominic Ingram. Ella Honan Ford playing flute and providing some vocals. Of course, playing those vibes, Johnny Mansfield, his tune, Silhouette, here between the bars.

0: 90.5 FM KSJS Ground Zero Radio. We are between the bars from 8 till 9 here on Super Murgatroyd. We are listening to the music of Johnny Mansfield all hour long. Most recently, we heard Silhouette from his debut for Edition entitled Elfit from 2019. That's an original from him. And we're going to hear some more music in just a moment. So don't go anywhere.
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A little bit about Johnny Mansfield, born in Huddersfield, West Yorkshire in the UK. He was growing up surrounded by music from an early age, influenced by his parents' work as music educators. He became a musician and composer. He released his debut album with an 11-piece ensemble in the summer of 2019 and completed a UK tour funded by the Arts Council. He's played with a ton of big names: Stan Sulzman, Chris Potter, Byron Wallen, Jim Hart, Tom Herbert, to name a few. He's played all around the world, including South by Southwest, the Robert Albert Hall. He's won many awards. He was the recipient of the Tubbert Exhibition Award, the Richard Turner Award, the Scott Pilbrick Jazz Scholarship, and the Phillips Award from the Royal Academy of Music. Was even awarded in 2018 the Kenny Wheeler Jazz Prize, and he has a record coming out soon, which we're going to talk about in a bit, because we're going to hear an upcoming single from that one. But in the meantime, Flicker Live. This is a quartet release from a Project 2024 Live at Pizza Express from Resident Postcards. This is an original from Mansfield. It appeared actually on an earlier record of his. He's joined by Will Berry on piano, Will Sack on bass and on drums, Luke McCarthy joining the vibraphonist, of course, Johnny Mansfield on this one, Flicker Live, here on Super Murgatroyd Between the Bars.

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1: 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Your specimen has been processed. 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
2: 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We are between the bars listening to the music of Johnny Mansfield. It's 8:44. The hour's really rolled by. We just heard Uncanny Valley

Taraboa, a Johnny Wickman release from 2023. He's playing mandolin, percussion, guitar, and bass. Tom Barford on woodwinds, on vocals, Arini Arabazzi, percussion, Tom Hutchinson and Jeremy Chaverin, Lyle Barton playing keyboards, Rosie Bergonzi on handpan, on guitar, Greg Sanders, James Copas playing flugelhorn, Ben Brown, drums and percussion. Of course, playing those vibes, Johnny Mansfield. Before that, we heard Flicker live from Quartet Live at Pizza Express 2024. Next up, this is a tune from Orlando Weeks from Hop Up, from a Play It Again Sam label release. This is the tune High Kicking, written by Orlando Weeks. We have Ben Reed playing bass and guitar, Willie J. Healy on backing vocals, Nathan Jenkins playing keys, Orlando Weeks on trumpet, on vibes, Johnny Mansfield. Orlando's also singing and providing keyboards on this one, High Kicking, here on Super Murgatroyd, Between the Bars, listening to the music of Johnny Mansfield. Trap.

0: 90.5 FM Kiss Grounds Your Radio, listening to the music of Johnny Mansfield. Most recently, we heard Contrafact 2 from John Williamson, The Northern Sea, the record from 2024. That's an original from Williamson, Alex Hitchcock on tenor sax, Jay Davis on bass, Alex Wilson playing piano as well. Before that, we heard High Kicking from Orlando Weeks. We'll get back to the music, one more track to round the hour out in just a moment.
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0: 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We're going to round things out with a tune, Send My Love to Your Fam, an original composition from Johnny Mansfield. This is from his upcoming record, Wide Step. This single was released on October 9th. The record comes out on November 20th. He's joined by guitarist Emmanuel Michael on keys, Will Berry, Will Sack playing bass, Luke McCarthy on drums on this one. Send My Love to Your Fam, Johnny Mansfield, Between the Bars here on Super Metroid.

What up, what up, what up? This is Super Murgatroyd. Thanks for tuning in. Hosted by Vibe Commander every single Thursday from 6 to 10 a.m. playing all things jazz, world blues. We just wrapped up our Between the Bars segment where we listen to the music of a different vibraphonist every single week. That was season 6, episode 6. Johnny Mansfield last week was Mulatu Astatka, and we'll have another amazing vibraphonist next week, and you don't want to miss it. We kicked the hour off with Kenyon Hopkins, a tune, main title, Stop and Go, from The Hustler, the film. That's from 1961. Hustler starring, of course, Paul Newman as Fast Eddie. Phil Woods, Phil Bodner, Jerome Richardson, Romeo Penick on reeds, on trumpet, Bernie Glow, Doc Revenson, Joe Wilder, Tony Miranda playing trombone, Richard Hickson, Frank Rahak, Jimmy Cleveland, Joe Veneto on the vibes, on guitar, Barry Galberth on keys, trading off Hank Jones and Bernie Layton, playing bass Milt Hinton and Ozzie Johnson on the drums. Most recently we heard Paul Yonamura's Seeking the Kingdom, a tune from First Flight Home, a record from Gerard from this year. That's a tune by Rick Helzer, who is playing keys on that one. We have Paul Yonamura, of course, playing drums. We have Kim Richmond on soprano saxophone, John Laufenberger playing bass. And we'll hear another tune, this one from Jordan Van Hermit, Deep in the Soil, the record, where he's playing alto, Terrell Stafford on trumpet, Michael Deese on trombone, Helen Sung on piano, on bass and drums respectively, Rodney Whitaker and Lewis Nash, some heavy hitters on this one, which is a tune by Cheryl Cassidy entitled Call to Order, here on Super Murgatroyd.

Kicking it here on Super Murgatroyd, Bob Commander. It is 9:19 here in gorgeous San Jose. We just heard a tune from Jordan the Hermit, Call to Order, from his latest for Origin, entitled Deep in the Soil. We're going to hear some more Jazz World Blues in just a moment.

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Next up, we're going to throw things over to a local artist, Chris Ashman, a prolific trumpet and steel pan player based in Oakland. We're going to hear a tune that is going to feature some great artists, including Kai Lyons on the guitar, Henry Plum playing drums, Adam Klibble on keyboards and organ, Tony Peebles, another Bay Area artist, on the saxophone, Chris Ashman playing trumpet on his original entitled Neon Dream, here on Super Murgatroyd, 90.5 FM, KSJS, Ground Zero Radio.

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Our last song was A House for Tigers, A House Safe for Tigers by Lee Hazelwood. Run before that was May 6 by Thomas Jansen. However, next up, we have a really good one by Good Vibe, by Diego Figueredo. Good Vibe. Thank you.

0: 90.5 FM Kiss, just Ground Zero Radio, Super Murgatroyd, the show. Right, up bright and early for Jazz World Blues, 6 to 10 every single Thursday. We just heard Paul Horn, his rendition of Greensleeves from Cycle, 1965. And before that, we heard Diego Figueiredo, the tune Good Vibe. He's playing guitar and providing the compositions, a batch of 11 originals for Horse Blues, released in August. Anderson Matos on the drums, Yuri Cabral playing harmonica, and keyboardist and organist Guy Rees as well, as his brother Tassio on electric bass. We'll get back to the tunes in just a moment. This is Super Murgatroyd, 90.5 FM KS Jazz.
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0: Heads up, you've got a blast from the past heading your way. Come on over to enjoy DJ TV's Disordered Signal, where you'll get to relive the era of the 90s and 2000s electronic music with a wide variety of styles to fill your ears, including pop, IDM, some hardcore, and a bit of ambiance to spice things up. 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
1: 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We're going to round out the episode with a song from The Heart of Jazz Presents the New Philly Sound. Some heavy hitters on this one: Aiden McCoyne on sax playing trumpet, Ace Eugene Williams playing keys, Justin Griggs. And we also have Rye Miller playing bass on this one. We have drummer Mekki Boone, who's trading off duties with Justin Bowden for this one, Wayne Shorter's composition, Fall. This has been Super Murgatroyd, hosted by Vibe Commander. Appreciate anyone who stopped by. Season 8. Tune in next semester for some more outlandish sports takes, as well as Between the Bars, another amazing vibraphonist. Thanks for dropping by. Vibe Commander out.

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90.5 FM Kish is Ground Zero Radio. Super Murgatroyd has ended, but we are rocking into some hip hop here on the Midday Toke. I'm filling in for your spiritual leader, DJ Johnny Connie, who I think will still be here for his sports show, KSGS Weekly, Sports Weekly. But we're hearing some hip hop right now. We most recently heard Big Crit, a tune live from the underground, the record. That's a studio debut. We heard Pull Up, which is super sick. We're gonna throw things over to some more hip hop. Thanks for stopping by.

0: 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We just heard a tune from Tazis and Che entitled Matches. We're gonna hear some more tunes in just a moment, so don't touch that dial.
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Next up, from the Home Court Advantage EP, which came out on August 21st with production by Bass Beats, we're going to hear a tune, 3-2 Zone, from Deja Carter, a East San Jose based artist. Hope you guys enjoy this one, 3-2 Zone, here on the Midday Toke.

fly, do it to death. It's only one God and it's only one crown, so it's only one king that can stand on this mound. King push, kingpin, overlord, Coast Guard come 100 going overboard. I got money with the best of them, go blow for blow with any Mexican. Don't let your sobs stick to settle in, might have to head but you're Evelyn. Ballers, I put numbers on the boards,

0: saw. 25 bricks move work like chore. 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CB4 when you rhyme, Simple Simon. 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The legend grows legs when it comes back to haunt us. Ballers, I put numbers on the boards. Keen up the shit living, say I bought a Michael Kors. Every car driven was decided by the so keep the sticker in the window case you wondered what it costs. 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Enter, I might sell a brick on my birthday. 36 years of doing dirt like it's Earth Day. God.
1: Y'all feel like that?
0: Ballers, I put numbers on the boards.

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1: So I can win a prize on KSJS and then claim it using

Let's get spooky with it. It's October. That means the ghoul is here to get in your ear. Lucy Bedroke, Speed Demons, what you just heard. Corey Lingo before that, Last Thing I Want to Do. But how about science? Hey, wait a second. That should be Science in Blue. Charlie Brown, some or other. I don't even know. Oh, my goodness. I definitely typed in the wrong song. 2026 is not when that song came out. Push your T numbers on the board. Choosy in Exile, Fly Me to the Moon. That's what we've been playing here. It's the midday toke. It's not quite midday. We're going to have to change it to the morning toke. I'm going to have to talk with Johnny Connie about that one. But it don't really matter. Oh, I meant to say Lucy Baroque Speed. No, I didn't. I said the right stuff. That's coming up next. Nobody knows. That's coming up next? Wow. We hadn't even played it yet. 90.KS5J.

0: Cal A. Not Cal B, but Cal A. 2016. KSJS Bay Area's Hip Hop Song of the Year, Broke No More, features Rex Life, Raj, J Ant, Collaborate. Cal A, the producer, rounded up those cats, got them all together. Okay, so yeah, and before that, we actually did play Lucy Bedroke, Speed Demon, that's the tune we were dreaming of. All right, here's what we tell you young people about.
1: This is James Brown, and you'd be surprised at the number of young people who said they want to be like James Brown. But my advice to them is to first get a good education, then pursue a career. Don't be a dropout. 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
0: Stressed? Come on to the Anthropocene and slowcore yourself to the less hectic 1990s. Maybe you could emo your ears to the early 2000s. Feeling more peaceful but need to stay awake? Check out some post-grunge rock. Ready for some action in 2026? Hit your homework, that's HW, with modern shoegaze and local sounds. How about those kids in HW? Ha ha ha. How? You can listen to DJ Bonobo, host of Peace and Love in the Anthropocene. That's hard for me to say. 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Oh, you already knew. It was Zucchini. That's Z-U-K-E-N-E-E. Good thing I could read that. I didn't think I had a chance. The track is Question Mark, which is unfortunate because it's the one time I don't have a question mark. It's 5D.9 SJSK. You know you love to say...
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1: 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Let him cook. Let him cook now. Let him cook. Let him cook now. Let him cook. 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

0: Don't ask me. 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
1: right. Now you went crazy on this kid.
2: Huh. 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

Yo there, thank you for being here there, here where, it's 90.5, that's where it is, online, ksjs.org, we even got that app, that's crazy, 11:11 on the clock, so you know it's good, it's very good, Draft Day and Camo with their track they just had for us, Two Crete, before that, Tsarface, featuring Action Bronson, a little track called Zardy Gras. Here at KSJS, because we're on the campus of San Jose State University, we got Sparty Gras. Okay, KSJS will bring that back. The Bohemian, he kept this power moving. That track that keeps me grooving, Labor Day chilling. Happy birthday to the Bohemian, it was his birthday this week, even when he had his show. So if you know when his show is, you can figure out the day of his birth. Happy birthday again to the Bohemian. Shout outs. What do we got coming up next? That's a great question. The Mussolini and Crisis with the track Keep On. Who let these people make music? I can't believe it. We love it. 90.5 FM KSJS. Show's the midday toke. It's 10 till noon. I'm Ghoul Boy Foo. Or something like that. Something Ghoul. We'll just call it Ghoul. The Ghoul.

0: Yo, sometimes I gotta check out KSJS. That's me. I'm the host. That's what I'm doing. I'm checking out KSJS.org. All that good stuff's up there, like playlists. You want to call the studio, try to get a request in. It's there. Good luck. Let's talk about that music. Nipsey Hussle, Face the World, produced by Ninth Wonder. That's some good stuff. The Mussolini and Crisis teaming up for a track called Keep On. We're going to keep doing that here on the show. That's what we do, you know. We got a website.
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Shout out Little Dads. That's Drew Banga, Mikos the God. Drew Banga, I know, has a track with our next artist. It's East San Jose's very own Deja Carter. Shout out, shout out, shout out. I think I'm going to listen to a track called Two-Way Player. It's featuring Joe Fresco. It's off the Home Court Advantage EP. Came out August 29th. Track's all produced by Bass Beats. Home Court Advantage, Deja Carter. Hitting you with the Two-Way Player featuring Joe Fresco. Again, produced by Bass Beats. Let's go, East San Ho. 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
1: 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This is how we do it at San Jose State. You know what I mean?
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Whoa, what's going on? It's not Johnny Connie. We fooled you. It's still the Midday Toke. But we had a whole heck of a lot of fun playing a lot of father figure stuff, and in the order we played it, reversely, but what you heard most recently to what you heard so far away. Well, I should mention it was Ski of Water there, but with hit tunes. And then, before that, Rex Life Raj's father figure, the track, specifically. Shout out Ari, that's the guy. DJ Dre Dell, formerly here at KSJS. You already know. Produced by Kyle Betty, album Father Figure. Then the track Moxie Java, featuring Neth the Pharaoh, produced by Eli Uno Rio, off the Father Figure album. On Ice, which you're hearing right now, which was produced by Mikos the God Exact and Ian McKee. Shout out our Mikos the God producer. He's that guy. Featuring YMTK, On Ice, Father Figure. Young Wardell. Ooh, he's not so young anymore. He's old. This is produced by Ian McKee, solo Father Figure track. Handheld GPS. Man, what a tune. That's produced by Julia Lewis. Julia Lewis, where are you? Oh, man, I wish I knew what that cat was up to. And OMG, produced by Ian McKee, Rex Life Raj's Father Figure, all that. We had to play the Father Figure tracks because it's the 10-year anniversary of Father Figure. Shout out Berkeley's very own Rex Life Raj. Deja Carter before that, out of East San Ho, two-way player from her EP. She just released Home Court Advantage, came out in August. You know we love it. We are, I wouldn't say above it, we're putting it. We're not above it. We're playing it. Exactly. Try to fool you. Try to fool me. That's why we got the track Call You Back coming to us from Koa, because I'm going to call you back on these airwaves. So if you keep it locked, then we'll keep it rocked. Whatever they say.

0: Some people in their handwriting. Sheesh, get a printer if you can't. Actually, my handwriting ain't so great. Who am I to say? What I can say is that was Koa with the track Call You Back. We might do that here on KSJS. We might call you back. Or maybe I'll just keep on talking. Today you brushed your teeth. You skipped the floss. You combed your hair. Today you brushed your teeth. You skipped the floss. You combed your hair. Today you brushed your teeth. You skipped the floss. Today you brushed your teeth.
1: You took the train.
0: You skipped the floss.
1: You did the.
0: You combed your hair.
1: You missed 20.
0: Today you brushed your teeth.
1: You went to work.
0: You skipped the floss.
1: You had a meeting.
0: You combed your hair.
1: You ate your lunch.
0: Today
1: you had another.
0: Brushed your teeth.
1: You wondered how is anyone supposed to get any work done with all these meetings.
0: You combed your hair.
1: You left the office. You took the train.
0: Your teeth.
1: You ate your dinner.
0: You
1: brushed your teeth.
0: You combed your hair.
1: You did all the things one normally does. 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

0: 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Hey, shout out to The Bohemian on Monday. It was their birthday. Happy birthday, The Bohemian. And I heard that's not even the only person who's had a birthday this past week at KSJS. You can't even believe it. Maybe on the next show, I'll help you believe it. 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And this is an exclusive track we got here for ourselves, found only on places I don't even know exist. But the track is called 2-2. That's the number 2 followed by the word T-W-O. I don't think there's a space either. So we'll hear about it, we'll fear about it, and get it together. Or we won't, because we're not knitted like a sweater. 90.5 KSJS Ground Zero Radio. I surely hope Johnny Connie's back next week.
1: Ah! He's calling me, Pope. Yeah. Did this once, I could do this 2 times. Look at my watch, campaign blue 2 times. Hold up my watch, it gets sunny like daytime. High speed chase, take the jakes to the state line. Switch on my fit, high switch to a new flow. Switch on my shit, on my shit, put my boo go. Ran with that rock, but a nigga ass too slow. I put up shit on my bed, that's a double up. I break the glass on it, this shit and I bubble up. 2 twins, 2 bands, 2 fully FN on your friends. I knock down the off and I

shoot. Niggas try to pop they ish to an op drop, then they don't do ish. Campaign blue ish. I was just playing that block in the same fit, now I'm in some new ish. Too many blue ish. They try to call my phone on some truth ish. Now I'm with an op ish, she on some boot ish. Both these niggas campaign Bluetooth ish. Everything K, nigga, 5L crew ish. I put a shit on my dick, that's a double up. 2 bitch, 1 3 B, that's enough of us. Up on this bitch, now he tryna fuck over us. Catch me and killin' these niggas be folding up. Throw back these pin and 3D, get the doping up. I got the juice and these niggas try to soak it up. 2 twins, 2 tens. 2 twins, 2 best friends. Did this shit once, I gotta do this shit.

two. You could do it, you could do it at Blue Can. I'm that nigga, I can't go on no two man. Smoke on a man, then that be a new strain. Kill a nigga, shoot that pistol with two hands. I got my

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1: 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Yeah.

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4: Welcome to another edition of Sports Weekly here on 90.5 KSJS San Jose as we are live on the corner of 4th and San Fernando inside the KSJS studios. I'm your host, Nick Urias. We got Lewis Geist, we got Gio Canales in the building. Fellas, how we doing?
5: I'm doing all right. You know, it's been a pretty busy week.
4: I hear you there.
5: Lots of, you know, sports going on, you know, keeping track of that. You know, my Padres got eliminated from the playoffs. That wasn't great to see, but you know what? It's great to see the Brewers, you know, at least they're one of us, one of the ringless contenders, and, you know, they're sticking it to the Dodgers, so that's always good to see.
6: Yes, all right. So far, so good. I agree with Gio there. My nemesis of the Yankees are also out, so that's nice. Public transportation's been punching me in the face. I'd like to punch them back, but, you know, I hear it's just gross traveling everywhere right now. So maybe I should take a different perspective and be a bit chiller. But I'm excited. I know you were on assignment, Nick. We're going to talk about that, but we must have a jam-packed show.
4: We sure do. I mean, man, we got WNBA. We're going to hit that right off the top with the Golden State Valkyries.
6: Ooh.
4: Man, they're on a heater themselves. We'll dive into that here momentarily. But we got San Jose State updates. I got a men's basketball update.
6: We're going to ask you about that.
4: All the good stuff from Mountain West Basketball Media Days from last week, where I was at in Las Vegas. Of course, we got San Jose State football week 7 in full effect, along with just other athletics amongst San Jose State. Our college football regular updates with Mountain West and big picture stuff. And then, you know, Major League Baseball. I mean, come on, what are we doing here? Well, NLCS, ALCS, this is kind of all just sneaking up on us. 10 a.m.
6: No,
4: start
6: really,
4: time?
6: It snuck up on me. I had no idea we're in the top of the 7th right now. Cleveland up 3-2 on Tampa.
4: Yeah.
6: That's a 1-1. But baseball we're saving for later. But you're right, snuck up on me. How did they do that?
4: I'll explain to you later.
6: I appreciate. That's why you're here. That's why you're here.
4: And then we're going to actually have a guest on the back end of our show here as well around the 1:20, 1:30 p.m. Time frame for some San Jose Sharks and just NHL updates with Max Miller, who covers the San Jose Sharks. So excited to have him in studio to bring him on and, you know, just talk all things Sharkies. So looking forward to that. But first, we got WNBA finals. We got WNBA playoffs in full effect, guys. Our very own Golden State Valkyries in their second year in existence are in the finals. It's been a while since we talked WNBA just because there's so much going on. And despite us having 2 hours worth of programming, it's just been that jam-packed lately. But
6: they did us some favors with a couple of sweeps in the semifinals. Then we didn't have enough drama to naturally discuss.
4: Well, I remember you, Lewis, you, myself, and Jonathan were just kind of talking about the first round. With the Dallas Wings and how, you know, just big that game 3 was, and Golden State had to come down 13 points in like the second half, and then all of a sudden they come storming back in the fourth quarter led by Gabby Williams, and all of their shot makers surrounded around her came back and really put the clamps down on Ogunbowale, who was on a heater at that time, right? So I mean, it's been a while, but between that game 3...
6: I don't want to say you weren't right, but, I mean, she was still on her heater.
4: Yeah, she
6: they
4: was
6: just
4: still
6: somehow,
4: on her
6: she was just a little less hot.
4: So, Golden State obviously wins that crucial game 3, and then, what, all of a sudden they just steamrolled past the Aces? The mighty Aces, who have been kind of the class of the league for, like, the past half decade plus, to sweep the Aces really caught me by surprise. I thought, honestly, game one was probably going to be Golden State Valkyries just all the way, simply because they were riding high off the Wings game three win, and short turnaround at home, no travel, you know, get to Natalie Nicasse was going to have them ready, and they just kind of completely blow past the Aces in game one, winning, you know, in blowout fashion. But it was games two and obviously game three, guys, that really caught me by surprise. The fact that the Valks swept the Aces, that's just mind-boggling to me. But what do you have to say about this, any of you? Because this is something special what you got going on right now.
5: Yeah, I mean, like, against the Wings, you know, you brought it up. It seemed like the Wings were kind of in the driver's seat for a decent part of that series. They had a lot of halftime leads. In this case, the Valkyries were, against the Aces, in the driver's seat until game three, and that's where, you know, things were kind of a bit more up in the air. But, you know, they took over in the second half. And the big thing for the Valkyries this whole season has been their defense. They've been the best defense during the regular season, best defense in the postseason. The Wings kind of challenged that a little bit, you know, putting up big numbers on them. But things got back to normal against the Aces, holding them to 60, 81, and 77. That's pretty good for the Valks. And they've been, you know, the best defense in the league this postseason and regular season. And, yeah, I mean, like, what else can you say about them? They've just been a strength in numbers sort of squad.
6: I think that exactly encapsulates it, as Gio just said. And, Gio, how did you sneak this one by me last week? I guess, you know what, we're never going to have... And this goes for you too over there, Nick. No more birthdays and San Jose State football. Just, it's done. It's over. We're not allowing that anymore. So, but happy late birthday to you, Gio.
5: Oh, thank you.
6: Almost a week late. But anyway, strength in numbers, to go back and give you some more kudos, is exactly the reason why the Valks were able to come away with them. The Kia Stokes performance, I was talking with somebody who just started watching WNBA this year. Like, his homie said, watch the Valks. And so he's been watching all year. And he's like, yeah, Gabby Williams, Tiff Hayes. I'm like, dude, Kia Stokes. And she scores nothing in the first two games. Absolutely zilch, because her job is just to help contain Asia Wilson.
4: Right.
6: And part of the problem for the Aces is they are banged up. They're an injured team. And the Valkyries learned from last year. Who were they missing? Like, Janelle Salon? Somebody was hurt leading up into the playoffs, and that player was just unavailable. This season, the Valks coasted in healthy, right? Gabby Williams got some games for rest, and so they were able to use their massive, massive advantage with the bench and length and depth of their squad to just wear down the Aces. And then, of course, Stokes gets like that double-double or whatever in the final game, game three. It was so it didn't matter that she didn't score in games one or two. She did her job, and then in game three, the ball came to her, and she found the basket. So this team has nobody who's, like, always dominating the ball. It seems to be a different hero every night, and then Gabby Williams is there just in case you need a bailout. But
4: Exactly. Oftentimes,
6: like, her bailouts are passes to a wide-open teammate because her opponents are all triple-teaming her, expecting her to take the shot. So it's just a heady, smart team, and they are going to have their hands unbelievably filled with the Atlanta Dream. But what a great series it was over the Aces. Obviously, head coach Becky Hammon had Coach Nicasse on there as an assistant with the staff. So Coach Nicasse kind of knows what it's like to go through these trials and tribulations as champions and navigating playoffs. I think last year was a great learning experience. And this is the year you got to grab it, because you'll never know if you're ever going to be this healthy again.
4: Exactly. Man, remember Caleb Thornton was like the number one option on this team last year? And now she's like the number three option when you kind of...
6: Maybe she was the one injured. I forget, so forgive me. But
4: yeah, she was.
6: Yeah,
4: she
6: sorry.
4: Was.
6: Thank you. Great.
4: Yeah. But that's...
6: Who's the sixth person of the year? Was it Salon?
4: Salon.
6: So Salon was totally invisible in that series against Vegas. She was just not herself, not the sixth player of the year. But it didn't matter because everybody else stepped up. So if she just even activates herself a little bit, are you kidding me?
4: Right. Yeah, she's a high-volume three-point shooter. And what, she was like over 40% from three this year?
6: Yeah, she was nailing everything. Now, she could have been a little nicked up during that last series. So there's a lot of time between the final game three for both teams and Saturday, game one of the finals.
4: Eight-day layoff between game three for the Valks and Aces and the finals of game one this Saturday.
7: Valks and Dream.
4: With Valks and Dream. So, and the beauty of this is that the Valks have the home court advantage, which... evidently is pretty important when you value Valhalla and the Chase Center. I mean, it's pretty well documented, not only just amongst the Bay Area, but also just the WNBA community, that Valhalla is like probably the best home court advantage right now.
6: They sell out every game since their inception. So I think the entire Bay Area comes together inside of Valhalla. You know, sports, we have some dividing lines. The Raiders aren't quite here anymore, but they would split up the baseball, football fandom. The Sharks, everybody loves them, but not everybody can get down to San Jose all the time. It's a little bit in one corner. San Francisco, everybody can get to. And it feels like everybody's coming out to these games. It reminds people of Oracle or Roracle, what the Warriors once had. And and all these Warrior players are on the bandwagon, too. So it's a phenomenal home court advantage. But I think it's really important that we acknowledge that the WNBA got the Atlanta Dream into State Farm Arena for at least games and four.
4: Well, you know, Joe Lacob pressed on that.
6: Everyone should have been pressing on
4: it. I agree,
6: The NBA and the WNBA are, like, working together. I don't know if I want to say one owns the other, but, like, they're all under the same umbrella. And so, even though the Atlanta Dream don't share an ownership with the Atlanta Hawks, a lot of these WNBA teams tend to in the cities that they share with the NBA teams, everybody's just working together to get them at least into the big State Farm Arena venue as opposed to whatever the 9,500 seat thing they find themselves in every now and then. No longer after this season, but just like, this is the finals, guys. We need to be in the big arena.
4: Yeah, totally agree. And I imagine you'll get a healthy dose of maybe some Valkyrie fans.
6: You will see
4: a
6: lot of Valkyrie fans
4: in Atlanta
6: out there. Yeah. They were in Vegas, obviously, shorter trip.
5: They were loud.
6: That post-game interview with Gabby Williams, there was a freaking
4: of them. That was ridiculous. Like in the overtime when Gabby Williams kind of hit the dagger.
6: Yep.
4: It's like, oh my gosh, is this
6: where'd those cheers come from?
4: Yeah. That's pretty nuts. As far as the Valkyries and the Dream is concerned, these two teams met in the regular season three times. The Valks went 3-0 in the regular season series, two in the Bay Area and one in Atlanta. Now, Lewis, I know you might recall this, but remember we were breaking this down, just the Dream matchup all the way back, you know, in mid-June when we had I wouldn't say obscure anymore, but it's the same weekend, you play the same team like twice in 3 days. And the Valkyries absolutely drilled the Dream the first time. And then the Dream were up like 10 points in the fourth quarter, and the Valks came storming back in the second regular season game. And then they went to Atlanta. That's when the Dream were kind of going through their rough patch at the time. And the Valks controlled that game from start to finish as well. So, Lewis, obviously this is a much more different Atlanta Dream squad right now. Because they're playing much
6: better. DeJuana Bonner was traded to the team after, I think, those games as well.
4: But I'm saying is that they swept the Liberty heading into this prior to the previous round. And that Liberty team took out the Minnesota Lynx. Now, you can say what you want about matchups and things like that. I think that has something to do with it. But this Dream team is really playing in peak form right now. All this chatter about Angel Reese going back to last year and what type of player she is. I mean, she's really inserting her dominance right now on both ends of the floor. I think Jordan Canada, like, man, she's a really good floor general on the other side. This is going to be a really good series all in all. I'm very excited to see just how it develops. Like, Natalie Nicasse has proven right now that she could, like, most certainly, like, adjust and things like that. So I'm very excited for just this series and just how it develops.
6: Absolutely. One of the big questions will be the all-star in Alicia Gray, who's injured. She had a procedure on her right hand already. And so we'll see how good or not good she's doing. But that is certainly one of the huge question marks that go into this game, because otherwise you can just start making the matchups on paper. Okay, this is who's going to play who on the bench. Here's the big people's matchup underneath the hoop. So missing an all-star or not missing an all-star may one way or not change things in the whole outcome of this series. I think that could truly change, you know, momentum from one side all the way to another. But either way, it's going to be about the rebounding battle. That's 100% what the Valkyries were able to dominate against the Aces, just absolutely crush them on the boards. And I don't know if they'll be able to do it quite as easily because Angel Reese is a phenomenal rebounder in her own right. And then the rest of the team also, you know, Dawana Bonner is going to crash the glass as well.
4: Well, Reese is scoring now. She's got 22 points. She had led the team in games one and game two in the Liberty series as far as points is concerned with 22 and 23, respectfully. So you're getting, what, Angel Reese, the defensive player of the year in the WNBA plus?
6: Yeah, that's going to be interesting scoring. Yes, maybe. I'd like, you know, a lot of her scoring is from those offensive rebound putbacks.
4: Yes, that's true.
6: And so the Valkyries, they're the best defensive team in the WNBA. So I just like to see these two, you know, the idea of the best player versus the best team and which will be the which will come out as the more effective defense.
4: Best of seven series, we should mention as well. That's kind of important.
6: That's crazy. So we know they'll be, you know, through the first four games, each team just a click under 20,000 fans in the arena. I'm sure the watch parties are going to be big in Atlanta, certainly here in the Bay Area. We just have thrills all lined up for us.
4: Sure do. What do we think all in this series, guys? Who do you like? How far does it go? Do you guys give the Dream something on the road here in Valhalla? Or how do you see this thing, the series script going?
5: I usually favor defense, whichever team is best defensively. So I'll go Valkyries, probably in six. But, I mean, like, the Dream are coming in with the best offense this postseason. Haven't lost yet, you know, swept the Mystics, swept the Liberty. They're 5-0 in this postseason. Best offense, they're the only team scoring over 90 points a game in this postseason. They also have, like, pretty good defense. They're second to the Valks in this postseason as well. So, I mean, like, regular season matchup, you know, favored the Valks, but I'll still go with the Valks, but just the way that the Dream have been playing kind of...
4: Dream are a different team.
5: Yeah, it favors a bit more of competition than it initially would have.
4: Lewis, do you give the Dream one? Are you giving the Dream games one or two when they come to the Bay Area?
6: Well, with the questions for Gray, maybe not. And okay, I don't know too much about Carl Smesko yet, the head coach of the Dream. He's in his second year, much like head coach Natalie Nakase. But obviously, he's done a fine enough job, and so is who's ever been running their front office, because whatever this team was last year, they're nowhere like it, whereas the Golden State Valkyries have built upon what they were last year. So there may be some advantages for Golden State with that extra bit of familiarity and getting to start at home in this series. They are the number two seed. They absolutely earned that over this season as well. So I don't think I see, as of yet, the Dream able to come away with victories in games one or two. But again, I need Alicia Gray information.
4: It was crazy because remember last year they got exposed to the Fever in the first round? The Fever team that had, like, no Caitlin Clark or anybody.
6: Yeah.
4: No point guard either.
6: This team didn't have Dawana Bonner
4: I'm just saying, it's amazing what one offseason can do for
6: Angel
4: you.
6: Reese.
4: When you trade for Angel Reese and your players get a little bit older.
6: And Jordan Canada is looking like
4: really
6: a revelation right now.
4: Really good. 25
6: can't believe
4: points.
6: I almost forgot her name. Jeez.
4: And she's really good playmaking guard. Really good.
6: And they got Pow Pow for some just, like, major energy off the bench.
4: Yeah,
6: shooter. I can't wait to talk about this matchup after some games have gone by.
4: Yeah, I hear you. Saturday is when it all starts, 12:30 out here in the Bay Area. And then Monday, game two, also out here as well. That's a 5 p.m. start time on Monday. So, and then Wednesday is game three.
6: Yeah,
4: on the road.
6: So Wednesday,
4: so we'll have three-game sample next time we're on the air.
6: The Wednesday game should have been Thursday. But because they could get State Farm Arena on Wednesday, we only have that one day off from travel between 2 and 3, opposed to the customary. But I think everybody's okay with that.
4: Kudos to Doja Cat. She kind of really had no choice, but she kind of had to...
6: Well, they have contingency plans built in here at the Chase Center. They know. And Doja Cat understands, you know, if she comes out there with anything Valkyrie on, like, the love will be immense. So, you know, she can play this for her own well good as well.
4: Fair enough. All right, well, we'll see how it all develops. WNBA Finals start on Saturday. Guys, what we do have in front of us right now...
6: More hardwood.
4: With some San Jose State men's basketball. Guys, I was out there at Media Day. Got to talk with a hefty amount of players and coaches.
6: What is this? What does the whole conference look like now? It's a different conference.
4: It is a different conference.
6: What is, just off top to you being
4: off the
6: there,
4: top?
6: Yeah,
4: it's definitely going to be weaker, but I don't think it's as weak. It's going to take the major hit as everyone makes it out to be.
6: I don't think I quite meant it that way. Just what did it feel like at Media Day? It felt like a bunch of new. It felt like a different league. What did it feel like?
4: It feels like a different league, but we. But I was out there for football, and it felt much more different for football than it did for basketball. And I think it helps that Grand Canyon was in the league last year. Last year it felt so much more weird from the basketball area because everybody knew. It was already announced that the exiting members were leaving, and they still had to show up there because they're still, you know, getting paid and all of this stuff. And they're dealing with all the legal things behind the scenes. So last year was much more awkward. All the exiting coaches and stuff that called out the league were kind of walking on eggshells, making their way around Radio Row. But this year, I have to say, like, between Hawaii coming in, UTEP coming in, Grand Canyon
6: Davis.
4: In year two, UC Davis, they're all kind of amped up for the opportunity.
6: Okay.
4: And I think all in all, the league, people think the league is going to just be this one bid league all of a sudden. I don't think people realize it. Grand Canyon men's basketball is coming in hot. They're literally firing with their roster like they're a power four right now, which is pretty notable for the Mountain West, and that's obviously what they want. And Grand Canyon, Lewis, if you go look at their non-conference schedule, it's like, oh my goodness, there are tons of opportunities here. They're playing teams on neutrals. They're hosting Santa Clara, WCC, you know, front runner. Like, they got tons of opportunity. And I think the same kind of goes around with New Mexico as well. The fact that they do return the sharpshooter freshman and Jake Hall and Uriah Tenet. Got to talk to both of those guys. Awesome dudes. So I think just all in all, I think between Grand Canyon and New Mexico, they're going to kind of be the tone setters in the league. But there's also an intriguing, like, tier two behind it. And I think San Jose State, you can argue, is very much in that based on what they have on their roster.
6: What about one of our newer friends in the conference who've been part of our conference in football for a long time? They made the tournament last year in Hawaii.
4: They did. The Hawaii Rainbow Warriors, yeah, Big West champions.
6: So how do you feel about them? Are they in that tier two, or have they had a little slippage?
4: I actually have them slipping a little bit. Just because they don't really return anybody from their Big West team, their Big West championship squad from last year. They all graduated, and I think one or two of them hit the portal. So they very much had to kind of go, pluck some talent away from, you know, some of the low major talent, low major schools. So I do think like 14 new players on their roster. So I think it's going to take some time. Also, the travel for basketball is
6: crazy.
4: Going to be really difficult.
6: Are you kidding me?
4: I think they start out conference season with four straight road games.
6: Yeah, that's good because then, you know, they can actually go to school. They'll take some online classes. They'll stay out in the States, if you will, in the mainland, and then they'll be able to go home and, you know, take some classes in person and then maybe make a couple of trips to stateside that won't be so interrupting of their studies. But, you know, sports masquerading as school is really, I don't know how much longer this system's going to hold up.
4: Yeah.
6: Those poor
4: kids.
6: You're
4: not the only person that thinks that.
6: But, I mean, it's not exactly a trip for NIU everywhere as well, too. So.
4: No, they're going through it with football right now. They're 0-5 on the year. I do want to mention some notes on San Jose State. Some stuff that people should be aware of because, man, this all I heard from I don't think I've ever heard Tim Miles heading into a season this optimistic about a team. And this is even Lewis and Gio. This is even going back to his historic team and with the 21 win season in 2022, like. They really like this roster this year. They brought back Rob Viola, of course, four-year guy here with San Jose State, went to Minnesota, tore his meniscus. He's fully recovered, and now he's back. We already know what he brings just as a five-man defensively, rim protection, and just all the pick and rolls with the guards.
6: And he knows the system.
4: Exactly. Zinedine Bedri from Columbia. He led the team in scoring in a secret scrimmage win against Santa Clara guys this weekend.
6: I meant to bring that up. My secret source who said that about that secret scrimmage was like, wow, San Jose State won. That's a big deal.
4: 78-73 win over the weekend in the secret scrimmage win for with our crosstown rival Santa Clara.
6: We won't tell you the sources.
4: Joey Chama, we already know all the just like the guards that come here. Like if you're a starting point guard in Miles' system, you're gonna do good. And Joey Chama was sixth man player of the year in the Sun Belt. Kobe Garland was an all bench guy in the Missouri Valley. He was productive at Longwood. I just trust that whoever they bring in at point guard is just gonna run the system as it should. We've seen that now.
6: But the great news is you have Rob Viola, who exactly. also is such a great passing big. That if right. you can score as a point guard too, now you can give it up, get it back.
4: Right. So I think when you throw just the guard and the center combo with Zine Bedry, you throw in Mookie Cook, who hasn't scratched the surface
6: him just yet. If Mook could put it together, he was up at USF.
4: Right.
6: He's trails trying to figure it out. But man, if Tim Miles is a good coach.
4: Exactly.
6: That's who you want.
4: So, and I think when you put that core together with Javon Hanna, two-way player who only played two games last year, Pasha Gadarzi off the bench, sniper, he's the best shooter on the team. Then they just kind of got some other guys off the bench. It's like, wow, you can't wait to see it. Mekhi Mason, there's a waiver in for him right now. They expect it to get cleared in December. The Wake Forest transfer hung 30 in ACC play last year in some spots. They got KJ Martin, the Tulsa transfer. Tulsa was an NIT finalist last year, breakout season in the American. So there's a lot of intriguing pieces in the second unit as well. To me, can they stay healthy, which is always the million-dollar question.
6: Problem.
4: And can they rebound and can they defend? But I actually feel good about the front line this year, which is
6: rare.
4: Exactly. So, and a lot of that has to do with Viola.
6: Hopefully he can stay healthy too. What a terrible turn for him last season. And I'm glad that he has a nice landing spot here back with Sparty. But, obviously you've got us in that second tier. I don't know if you wanted to expand on some of the other teams in that second tier. Or you want to go back to the top? Because we're asking you the questions
4: sure.
6: now.
4: I actually did put San Jose State fifth in my preseason polls.
6: Do you get a vote?
4: Yeah, I got a
6: oh
4: vote.
6: Oh, my gosh, that's so cool.
4: Yeah, I got a vote this year.
6: Bruh, you better talk with that secret source who knows all that good information. Then you'll be informed.
4: Yeah. I'm not going to reveal that.
6: Do you want to talk about the poll at least then?
4: Yeah,
6: so that the listeners can...
4: Yeah, I put Grand Canyon as number one, even though they have a bunch of question marks as far as their roster is concerned.
6: We talked about that last week, yeah.
4: Exactly, with the TRO stuff and the 5-for-5. They got three guys on their roster that are in the court ruling stuff right now, including Jaden Henley, who they brought to Media Day, strangely. New Mexico I had as my number two, just with their backcourt, and they got Redis Petritis, former Air Force Falcon, who's delivered in this conference before. Nevada, I put them at number three, just because, not only because I like the roster, but Steve Alford, last year, he's retiring.
6: I'm doing it for the coach.
4: So I could see it going one or two ways. They could either have a really good year, or if they start out terrible in league play, I could see the team quitting. So that's that. Number four, I have UNLV. From what I understand, I don't think AJ Storr, who is kind of on everybody's list this year, just because he was a well-traveled P4 guy, to my understanding, he's not going to get cleared. So do what you will with that. But they do have Sebastian Mack and Tyron Jones, good guard center combo there. And then I had San Jose State fifth with Hawaii to follow them. And then I just kind of had, the newcomers and everybody else. Wyoming is the one that everyone thinks is going to break out. I personally pick San Jose State. You can say if I'm biased or not, but I've seen enough with Miles just with his teams over the years where if they stay healthy, they'll break through. But Wyoming has the most returning production, which is why everybody's kind of hanging their hat on that, just because they did show up towards the back end of the year, in particular in February and March. So if they can put it together and they could get the ball rolling quick with, Gavin Gores and Nas Meyer and Uriah Rojas and Caden Bennett, they'll be pretty respectable right around that second tier. That could either be either third or as low as sixth or seventh. I think I put them sixth. And then I had Hawaii, UC Davis, UTEP, and Air Force after that. So, yeah.
6: Hopefully the Falcons can get a win.
4: I think they will.
6: All right.
4: I think they will. I think they'll pick somebody off along the way. They have the same roster back, but they're all a year older. And they have a new coach.
6: Oh, they do. He was fired.
4: Joe Crispin. Yeah,
6: the guy was fired.
4: Joe Crispin is their coach, former Penn State assistant. So doesn't really have any experience at the academy, but I mean, there was some spots last year at the Air Force Falcons where they would hang like 60 points in the first half and still be trailing. Their defense was that bad. Their rebounding was that bad. I'd expect that to improve somewhat in those games.
6: It's just hard to have size for the Air Force. Got to fit in the cockpit.
4: One or two conference wins for Air Force.
6: We're hoping.
4: So yeah, that's what I got for y'all.
6: Thank you for the breakdown. I hope you enjoyed your time in Las Vegas.
4: Yeah, I did. Things got a little squirrely on that Thursday that I'm not going to share, but on the
6: okay,
4: airways.
6: Good. Yeah, don't tell the people. I already told them about the one thing that went right with your driver Troy last week.
4: Oh, that was funny. Yeah. Listen, we got San Jose State. Some other stuff. We're going to touch football, but Lewis, from what I understand, you got some other updates with the other sports.
6: Let's go with the bad news before the good news. Unfortunately, there's some sets of bad news. It was not working out for us at the SRAC for the water polo team. Squads dropped a couple of matches, even though they're like the higher ranked group. So that was unfortunate. Friday, losing to Pacific 13-10. And then they also dropped another match against UC Davis, 9-16. Those were both at home. So it was not a good time out there for the men's water polo team. It wasn't a good time out for the volleyball squad as well. Women's volleyball was out in Honolulu playing against the University of Hawaii. And they lost all six sets in those two games that get played, you know, kind of back to back the way Mountain West has everything strung out. So swept in both. And that's just, you know, tough. But Hawaii is an excellent volleyball program, so you're not terribly surprised. Soccer, women's soccer, home against Colorado College. They had an 0-2 loss. Still struggling to find some offense is the women's soccer team. But fortunately for the men, they got two wins. And these were wins maybe that we saw coming. Home this past Saturday against Air Force, a nice 3-1 win. And then at Utah Tech, a 2-0 win out there. Two goals coming in the second half of the game up there at Utah Tech in St. George, Utah. And, that's good news. It puts the Spartans back in the standings.
5: Yeah, with those two wins, the men's team is now at third in the Mountain West standings, which, you know, is good. You know, we, in our interview a few weeks ago with Simon, the goal was, hey, how about we win the Mountain West or at least get very close to that and win the tournament there. And so, yeah, position yourself for the seeding, for the playoffs, and, you know, beat up on some of the lower-tiered teams in order to do that.
6: Yeah, I got to imagine it's the top four teams coming into a playoff, but it wouldn't surprise me if it's just top two. And so then the Spartans would have to do some work to catch up to UNLV, who I think they get to host later on as the season progresses, and that's just going to be really crucial for them.
5: That's actually their next game.
6: Oh, you see, I knew it was coming up right
5: on
6: away.
5: Sunday.
6: And that's a big game, that one Sunday. Obviously, a result, getting some points, good idea, but like Gio brought up, Coach Just Simon, or whatever we scout, whoever this guy is, Simon Tobin, was like, it's a young team, and maybe they won't strike through on their first year. Obviously, they're dreaming big, though, with their eyes in the Mountain West tournament, and then hopefully into the big NCAA tournament.
4: Well, men's soccer right now, 2-2-1 in conference play, 5-6-2 overall, right in that two-game win streak, chasing Grand Canyon and UNLV. We talked about Grand Canyon already. I mean, they're kind of the front runners as far as men's soccer is concerned. They always have themselves a proud program. Despite all of that, with them being young and kind of going through their, you know, ups and downs along the way here, still hanging around.
6: They are. No, they definitely are. Before we jump into some more stuff, let's just finish out with women's soccer. They got a game this evening against the University of Hawaii. Good chance to maybe get back on the board out there. Volleyball, they're hosting UC Davis starting Friday, and I think as well as Sunday, but, you know, I've been wrong before. It's Saturday. You see, I told you I've been wrong before. Softball has that exhibition match. We were talking about that on Monday, Gio. I think they're playing Reedy College, so that's nice. Men's water polo is no longer ranked. Things have not gone well for men's water polo, unfortunately. And then, yeah, men's soccer, the Sunday, nice matinee, 1 o'clock, taking on UNLV. It's going to be hot.
4: It is.
6: The heat wave is coming for Friday, Saturday.
4: What's up with this? What's up with this heat wave? I'm supposed to be like...
6: No, this is the end of September.
4: Laying down on Sunday morning with, you know, just coolness. my blanket and my coffee.
6: Oh, you're speaking my language.
4: Yeah.
6: No, but the end of September, beginning of October is Bay Area summer. It'll be over soon. Come on now. The sun doesn't really, like, come up until 7:10. It goes down at like 6:30 right now. This is awful. I looked outside. It was dark at 7:30. I'm so sad. And then we're going to get the time change right after Halloween. It's going to be dark at 5:30.
4: I hear you.
6: I'm going to be double sad. I don't want to keep being sad, but I think that's where you're about to lead me.
4: Well, we got San Jose State football.
6: I'm going to cry.
4: Oh, man. San Jose State last Friday, 6 days ago, hosted the Wyoming Cowboys. The conference home opener, San Jose State was coming off a 20-16 win versus the Hawaii Rainbow Warriors in the first Mountain West game.
6: Out on the islands.
4: Luke Weaver versus Micah Alahado, two guys that shared the QB room together. Now they came back home last Friday. Seemed like an easy spot, but a winnable spot for San Jose State, given that they were favored. But you kind of always know when you talk Wyoming football, they're going to bring that toughness on both sides of the line of scrimmage, and they want to ugly it up. And, man, did they play their brand of football on the road, which is a sentence you normally don't rattle off with the Wyoming Cowboys.
6: Not this season, at least.
4: No, not at all. Jay Sauvell in year three, some say, hey, he's on the hot seat. This was a must win. And Wyoming won 16-13 in overtime, guys. Jonathan and I were on the call for this one. Man, this was...
6: It was a long game.
4: A long game.
6: In terms of total time.
4: A long game. I mean, all these football games are...
6: That's true, but this one feels extra long because...
4: Of how it went.
6: Yeah, and overtime.
4: Before I kind of channel out my thoughts... How'd you guys feel after this one? Or, I mean, I want to hear how you guys, your initial reaction, because I don't think we've really talked about this in totality.
6: Not as a group, no. I don't think so. You might have had a conversation with Gio at some point.
4: Bad loss. Start out with that.
5: Well, I haven't actually gone back and watched the game tape, but it seems
6: like
5: it's been like
6: a good
5: horror.
6: Idea, though. Don't do it.
5: It seems like it was horror-filled, and that, you know, I would be... you know, enraged by it, so I'll forego that. But I mean, like, I looked at the score, and I was stunned at, like, the lack of movement of any sort of scoring on San Jose's part, and then ultimately the loss of, like, how did this happen? Because this was supposed to be, I don't want to say a shoe-in, but it was you know, you expected a victory here in homecoming, and we were all excited about it. I'm like, okay, this is like Mountain West competition, bowl game in sight. There's a possibility of that. And then now it's kind of all, you know, raising question marks of what happens now, especially after a win against Hawaii, where you look decently okay, even though that had its own problems. And then to come and, you know, kind of not really show up against Wyoming in the way that you would want. Now, of course, you go into next week or this upcoming week, and hopefully that's a get-right game. But it just kind of leaves a bunch of question marks all over the place. I don't know about you, Lewis. How do you feel about that?
6: You guys want to guess through six games how many first quarter points San Jose State has?
4: Oh, man, it's not many. It's probably three.
5: Six.
6: And does anyone want to guess against who, which team or teams?
4: I think that was Fresno State.
6: He's right on the money. Yeah, just 3 points through six games in the first quarter scored for San Jose State. And frankly... their defense is also probably not allowing that much in the first quarter.
4: Oh,
6: I didn't really look at the other team's first quarter scoring. I probably should. Like, San Jose State only possessed the ball for 4 minutes in the first quarter in this game. Yeah, you're obviously not going to put up a lot of points if you're not holding the ball. So from the jump, you put a pretty decent defense in bad positions, and how much can they bend throughout the entire game? And so far, this defense has been unbelievably spectacular. We just keep waiting.
5: It's been a surprise.
6: We just keep waiting for the offense to show up, because even though they beat Hawaii a couple weeks ago, they should have had more points on the board than they actually did. And sometimes it's I don't know where to put it. Early in the contest, there was an opportunity for a makeable field goal. Spartans called a play, have a sack, lose like 6-7 yards. Next thing you know, your makeable field goal is missed. That's three more points you would have had. Maybe you win the game. Now you're here in overtime. You need points. You can't afford for fourth and four, fourth and six, whatever it was in the overtime period. You got to kick your field goal, hope you make it. Because after that, the game is effectively over if you don't put up points. So that was tough. The Spartans got their turnovers, though. Usually if they win the turnover battle, they win the game. And this is one they didn't. And so they're just going to have a long, hard look in the mirror. I really think on the offensive side on the ball,

0: of this game so well. There are a couple of points I can look at and be like, yo, what are we doing here? But other than that, it's like, hey, this team needs to figure it out the first quarter. We're halfway through the season. You can't not. Like, we watch teams who have no offense have that game script for their first 15 plays, score the touchdown, and get shut out the rest of the game.
1: Yeah. I'll lead off with this. Last week, when Jonathan was here, obviously Jonathan's not here.
0: On assignment.
1: Yeah, on assignment. We came into just with our whole Mountain West college football big picture stuff saying, this is the opportunity for San Jose State to capitalize on. There's North Dakota State, who's in their first year at FBS. There's New Mexico, who had a one possession loss at Oklahoma. That is your tier one. Tier two, you can argue for anybody else because there's a lot of inconsistencies. UNLV's offense is no good with a really good defense, similar to San Jose State's. Air Force lost their quarterback, Liam Zarka, for the year.
0: Yeah, that is so we talked about it last week, yeah.
1: So my point is that these are the games you have to win. A Wyoming team that has every coach on the hot seat right now for losing all of these games that they shouldn't, and this is your result, a 16-13 loss in overtime. To me, this loss was on the coaches, 100% on the coaches, not the players. And you could point to one side of the ball. Lewis, you mentioned it. Gio, you mentioned it. This San Jose State defense is playing an unbelievable form right now. They had five sacks in the first half.
0: Oh, sorry.
1: In the first half. And
0: Wyoming committed to running the ball in the second. That's exactly why they only had one in the second.
1: Exactly. And I don't think there was a Wyoming wide receiver that caught the ball until the third quarter of this game.
0: It was tight end heavy. I heard you guys say that.
1: It was very tight end heavy. They always been tight end heavy. They always send, you know, tight ends to, you know, the next level in some capacity. So that's no surprise there. Wyoming's cornerback Tyler Hughes, very mobile in this game. I think he had over 20 rushing attempts in this game, which was something I was expecting, but they really were never really flashing with it the first few weeks. And I was kind of surprised by that. And of course, they showcased that for San Jose State. Regardless of all that, San Jose State still gets home on the line of scrimmage. The offense is very problematic, and I think it's pretty evident right now, guys. We have ourselves a six-game sample on the San Jose State team. They just don't have the same wide receiver personnel that they had the past 2 years. They, outside of Carson Clark and Cooper Hoke was injured in this game, it was pretty obvious. They just don't have the same guys that they can beat you one-on-one.
0: That's okay. You can scheme out of that. You don't have to continue doing the same thing over and over. Where are the bubble screens to the wide receivers? You know, Jabari Bates had like a nice 39 screen play catch. Like, get him involved in other ways. You don't have to keep committing to the same thing if, like you say, it's not able to get the results that you need. At some point, you got to change or you're just going to keep doing the same thing.
1: But, and this was something I think some people were worried about, though, is that the wide receivers just really never had any, you know, proven pass.
0: But yeah, Carson Clark, he had 8 receptions for 91 yards.
1: I hear you. But if Carson Clark's your best receiver as a true freshman, that's pretty problematic.
0: I don't disagree. But sometimes there are great players. San Jose State has had a dearth of amazing wide receiver talent. I think that they got a little spoiled there. Though, to be fair, we've always had some pretty good wide receivers. So I ask, where are the tight ends? Obviously, they only get the ball within 2 feet of the end zone.
1: They never use the tight ends here.
0: Okay, so if you don't have a strength, and they've run the ball a lot more this year, knowing that they don't have the wide receivers.
1: Yes.
0: But if you don't have a strength in your passing game the way you normally have it, maybe augment.
1: Yeah.
0: I don't know, because you can't keep doing the same stuff.
1: But the reason why I say the coaches lost this game was because, obviously, the defense play out of their mind. By the way, Bojay's doing, in his first year as DC, is doing an awesome job. Bojay Filiamatu, first time, first ever defensive coordinator in this spot. He's doing a hell of a job. But there's no excuse for the offense to be producing like this. But the coaches got to be so much smarter. I mean, guys, in the first half of this game, San Jose State is on defense. And with 4 minutes left, they're calling of their 3 timeouts. Stockpile for your timeouts, because you already know that you're going to get the ball back
0: at some point.
1: And you're going to get the ball back. You're a quick strike offense, and you're going to realize that those timeouts are valuable. They ended up having 0 timeouts once when they got into field goal range. Weaver takes a sack with no timeouts. They try to rush out the field goal unit with Trajan Sinatra in manageable range. It was like within 30 yards, and they don't get the field goal off.
0: Right, you didn't need to score a touchdown.
1: You just
0: needed 3 points. And so to go back to that drive in the second quarter, they

0: Weaver takes a 6-yard sack, and instead of a 38-yard field goal, Sinatra's attempting a 44-yard right. field goal.
1: And that was a miss.
0: Exactly. It was his only miss of the day.
1: And but that was the good old fire drill NASCAR package with San Jose State.
0: We've seen the pros can't even get the stuff done there. But
1: that was
0: you have
1: mismanagement
0: to be aware.
1: Of timeouts.
0: Right. And you have to have those timeouts. No, you're 100%. Yes. I'm with you. I'm with you. That was mismanagement. We've seen a lot of mismanagement. It's just you need to know, put your players in positions to be successful. Part of that is making sure my field goal kicker's within range, making sure my quarterback knows you can't take a sack here. You can't take a sack here. It happened once in the first half. Okay, here we are later on in the first half. You can't take a sack here.
1: Yeah.
0: Where are the messages to the players?
1: And even when Wyoming tied at 13-13, I mean, offense just had nothing to give. Nothing to give on the final drive in regulation.
0: Nothing
1: and
0: to
1: in
0: give
1: the
0: overtime, overtime.
1: And in the play call in overtime, you get the ball to start out overtime. That's fine. But you're those who are not aware of the overtime rules, you're already in the red zone. And Wyoming's offense, regardless if you put them in the red zone, your defense is playing out of your minds. Just take the points. Just take the field goal. And if they score the touchdown, so be it. Make them drive the 25 yards.
0: Exactly.
1: That's where I stand.
0: I have a question to you real quick. Did Tyler Chen come back in this game, to your knowledge? Or do you have any updates on him?
1: He was hurting pretty bad.
0: So
1: I don't recall. But the offensive line was breaking down in this game big time, which was kind of a surprise because we haven't seen it. But part of that was Chen. Part of that was Harbert coming out as well.
0: Right. I forgot.
1: I think the injury report comes out tonight, but Chen is, I would say, questionable. But he did speak to the media this week.
0: Well, we don't want anyone to miss games ever. I'm going to sidetrack just for a moment to shout out my guy, David Quisenberry, who's about to start for the Rams because some people on the offensive line think you can punch people post-game.
1: Yeah, that was funny. We'll get to that.
0: But, you know, I just want to shout out DQ, San Jose State guy.
1: Exactly. So this week they're at UTEP. So just to put a bow on all that, San Jose State now with that loss is 1-1 in Mountain West play. If you would have told me Wyoming on the other side is 2-1 in Mountain West play, given that their coaching staff is pretty much in the hottest of hot seats in all of the sport right now, I would have thought you were crazy, but that's where we're at right now. Now San Jose State's at UTEP. If you thought Wyoming was dead, UTEP is even more than dead right now because they're 1-5 and their one win is an FCS win against Texas Southern, who is one of the worst FCSs in all of the sport. UTEP's offense is extremely stagnant. I think they're one of the worst in all of the FBS right now from a scoring offense. Their offensive line, I've touched on this before, guys, their offensive line is really inexperienced, and it's extremely problematic. There's no identity on offense for them. Their defense is on the field all game long. This is a must-win game for the San Jose State Spartans. I don't care that it's on the road, in the Sun Bowl, in altitude. This place is going to be empty in the Sun Bowl because the entire UTEP fan base has already thrown in the towel on the season. They're 1-5.
0: They're lucky to have that one win. Was that an FCS win?
1: Yes, Texas Southern. So,
0: right. They're lucky to have any wins. If I could quickly backtrack, though, to our friends in Wyoming.
1: Yes.
0: They're about to make a bowl game because they got Northern Illinois and Air Force as their next two games at home. Air Force, you know, without their starting quarterback. Okay, then you got to go on the road, UNLV, whatever. But you go on the road to UTEP. So those are like three wins right there. And,
1: unbelievable.
0: And maybe they shock Utah or UNLV, or maybe they shock New Mexico. I doubt those things. But like they're in a much better position. Okay, back to San Jose State. Yeah, you got to go down into West Texas and take care of UTEP. There's no question. Now your coach is on the hot seat. Or not. I mean, like the guy's got no wins in the Battle of the Valley. I guess homecoming doesn't matter. Like how many L's can you take that aren't, you know, gut punches?
1: Well, can I throw this storyline into...
0: Would kill us.
1: Can I throw this storyline into everybody's inbox, please? Coach Ken, Niumatalolo, went on KMBR this morning.
0: Yes.
1: With an update on Luke Weaver's availability. He took a bunch of hits against the Wyoming Cowboys front. Quote, he's banged up. Luke's a tough kid, and he took some shots. Niumatalolo said quarterbacks Robert McDaniel and Daniel Rolovich are ready if needed. Injury report comes out tonight. I'd expect a questionable tag next to Luke Weaver's name. So don't be surprised if you see a backup quarterback here in Robert McDaniel or Daniel Rolovich on the road at UTEP making their first career start.
0: Well, that's crazy. What do you got sacked like four times or so in that game? Yeah, four sacks. And, you know, like you said, he got banged up a bunch. But, okay, that's fine. If there's a game you could miss on the schedule right now, this would be the one at UTEP. And you get to find out about the rest of your team. You know, everyone's on the roster for a reason. And you all have to be ready to play right away. From, you know, your left bench player to your linebacker, both LB. You know the joke where I play LB on the team, left bench? No? Okay. To the kickers, to the long snappers. We can talk about long snapper injuries a little later on as well. Everyone's got to be ready to play. And, hey, it's a road trip. Take care of business.
1: Yep, I hear you. All right, let's move on. San Jose State, I think regardless of that game, of who starts at quarterback, they should win that game.
0: Let's,
1: I hope.
0: Yeah.
1: You'd hope.
0: Yeah.
1: But
0: let me say less.
1: Time will tell.
0: That's right.
1: MW Plus, 6 p.m. On Saturday. Guys, what we got in front of us right now is college football very quickly, big picture. Lewis, kind of just talked about the Mountain West. Mountain West right now is starting to get a little spicy as far as, you know, just the conference rankings and things like that. We talked
0: North
1: about
0: Dakota
1: it.
0: Dakota State finally got knocked off.
1: Finally. Against UNLV's extremely stingy defense led by Paul Gunther. That unit's been really good as UNLV get themselves a big win at home. Low scoring, too.
0: I mean, and they needed that if they wanted to stay in the Mountain West Conference championship contention.
1: Yeah, they sure did. Let's see. That was a final score of
0: 13-7.
1: Yeah.
0: Yeah, you said low scoring, low scoring.
1: Some other games on Saturday, Nevada at UTEP. We talked about UTEP. Nevada went in there 30-13-1.
0: If they can do it, hopefully we can do it.
1: I should mention as well, keep an eye on the UTEP quarterback situation for Saturday's game. E.J. Colson, who started all their games, did not play last Saturday. So it's Raymond Moore III that got the start.
0: He had 132 and two touchdowns against Nevada.
1: Yeah.
0: So, hey, watch out.
1: Air Force at Northern Illinois.
0: I mean, you missing your starting quarterback and still win?
1: Yeah, and they threw it two times.
0: Well, that's okay. It's just a tough system.
1: 28-7, Air Force victorious. Man, is NIU going to get a win this year? Maybe when they face
0: later.
1: UTEP, right?
0: Yeah, somebody's got to win that.
1: Someone's got to win that.
0: Pillow fight of the week or whatever that guy calls it.
2: Well, that's the last game of their season.
0: Oh, great.
2: So that's going to be awesome.
0: That'll be the loser bowl.
1: That's in DeKalb, too. Illinois.
0: That might show up for that. It'll be the one all the losers show up for. Yeah.
1: And then Hawaii, of course, is playing a non-conference game in October because that's normal these days. At Arizona State,
0: Stanford's
1: wins 30-12.
0: Elon this weekend.
1: What?
0: Stanford's playing
1: what?
0: Elon. There's a lot of weird non-conference stuff. At least they're in the ACC and it's hard to travel and all that crazy other stuff.
2: In North Carolina?
0: I don't know. I think it's here. But man, let's jump to week 7 because
1: that was pretty gross. Mountain
0: only
1: West
0: San
1: League.
0: Jose State, Wyoming was the interesting one of the week. I mean, actually, to take that back, North Dakota and UNLV as well, but they were low scoring.
1: Week 7, Mountain West, and then we'll dive into college football big picture. NIU's at Wyoming. That is a 12:30 kick. Lewis, you kind of mentioned Wyoming's a touchdown favorite in that game. That should be a game that the Pokes are able to handle given NIU's form both ways. UNLV's at Air Force. Wow, that's going to be a big-time game.
0: Defensive slugfest.
1: Defensive, I would imagine.
0: Yeah, Air Force has a pretty good defense, too.
1: They do. That game in Colorado Springs, that's a CBS Sports Network game.
0: They're followed up on the network by Nevada and North Dakota State.
1: They are. The Bison back at home in the Fargo Dome. That's the Fargo Dome tax you're paying.
0: I mean,
1: no one's
0: Nevada's
1: going in
0: not
1: there
0: great this year, but 10, sure. Wow.
1: Okay, well, North Dakota State should win that game. Bounce off the loss, too.
0: Yeah, they won't be happy.
1: Of course, San Jose State at UTEP, 6 p.m. Pacific. And then New Mexico at Hawaii is probably your most, UNLV Air Force probably will be your most competitive game.
0: Yeah,
1: but
0: if Hawaii had my
1: Ashlock.
0: Pafeli.
1: I do have an Ashlock update. They're looking at the medical redshirt for him this year.
0: Yeah, I think so. I think that's the right
1: move. We're already
0: move.
1: In week 7,
0: that's
1: but
0: the right
1: they
0: move.
1: Kind of that's in the works. So New Mexico at Hawaii, I can mention this. Jackson Eck, the linebacker and reigning Mountain West Defensive Player of the Year a year ago, out for this game for New Mexico, along with starting cornerback Frankie Edwards.
0: That's a big deal.
1: I mean, they
0: might be able to overcome it. They're a great team, and Hawaii's injured themselves right now, so there might be a war of attrition out there on the islands.
1: Exactly. Lewis, what stood out to you about last week or anything this week?
0: Week six, there was some great stuff like Troy beating Southern Miss on Tuesday. My guy had a sweet tip on that one.
1: Yeah.
0: Man, did you see Wednesday, Jacksonville State, Kennesaw State? You know, you and I are Owls. You more so than me, but last I jumped week? On your bandwagon. Yeah, Wednesday. Jacksonville State 27-26 over Kennesaw State is a close right. one. I yeah, just wondered if you saw that, because they're our friends.
1: I did not.
0: Okay, the real stuff now. How about Louisville hammering Florida State? Florida State and the Gators. Like, the state of Miami is, the state of Florida is just cooked. Right? It's over. What's Miami up to this year?
1: They're undefeated still.
0: Okay, well, they don't count. They're not part of Florida. They're their own state of Miami. Yeah.
1: What was up with that? What was up with Shane Beamer destroying the Gators at the Swamp by 19?
0: Okay, so I was totally misinformed. I thought they got a defensive end back. No, they got a defensive end to commit to South Carolina. And that was before the game happened. It had nothing to do with the actual playing of the game. I think South Carolina's a lot better than what people thought. And they totally misunderstood Kentucky. Kentucky played a close game with South Carolina. Got a win. Then they had to play a close game with LSU. Got the win. And so they went
1: in
0: from
1: overtime.
0: Being ranked. Both games were overtime. They went from being ranked to unranked to now like top 15 or whatever. It's like, guys, get a grip. Pay attention.
1: Hey, how about
0: what about the Duke's loss?
1: Yeah, that you and I were going back and forth on that one for a long while.
0: You're giving me a very hard time about it. I don't even like. I hate Duke. I hate Duke. I'm just rooting for Walker Egitt, I guess.
1: How about Pitt and their coach was like, "Hey, go ahead and rank us after the Virginia Tech win. They rank you at 25th, and then you drop the ball against Northern Carolina and Bill Belichick."
0: I mean, their quarterback got hurt, but as you heard me say earlier about San Jose State's quarterback situation, next man up.
1: Exactly.
0: Got to be ready. Duke, your kicker got hurt. Your freshman kicker from Southlake, Texas, one of the richest places in Texas, better been ready. And he missed the field goal to tie it up. So, yeah, you're missing your starting quarterback. That'll probably hurt, but you probably should. What you knew happened midway through that last game versus Virginia Tech. You probably shouldn't have been beating your chest so hard.
1: Maybe the best story in the sport right now is the Oregon State Beavers.
0: How can you do that to my UCLA Bruins?
1: One of them. I said one of them.
0: Oh, okay.
1: 4-2 overall, 2-0 in Pac-12. I mean, Lewis, they got a first-year coach. They fired the athletic director prior to the football season. And here they are right now. They got the most prolific offense in the sport with Braden Atkinson. They got a true freshman wide receiver in Lee Gree, who had 191 yards and 3 touchdowns against San Diego State's quote-unquote elite defense.
0: Man, you just talk about two different directions of programs. Like, San Diego State at least had competency, and Oregon State had no competency.
1: Hanging 66.
0: Yeah, I know. I'm looking at it right now. 5 touchdowns tossed through the air for Atkinson. 409. Like, what?
1: Yeah.
0: It's ridiculous. I'm glad you did bring it up.
1: UCLA,
0: I mean, it was like battle of the backup quarterbacks in this one.
1: Yeah, sure was.
0: Even Raiola got hurt, and Oregon was on their third string.
1: I thought they benched Raiola.
0: Oh, maybe that's what happened.
1: There's
0: a lot of games. There were a lot of games
1: they
0: trying to keep eyes on. Yeah. Like the Red River rivalry, which we can get to in a second. So that was just, I was big on UCLA. I love their hire. Who's that? Chesney? Who's their coach?
1: Bob Chesney, former JMU coach.
0: Just like a really good coach. He knows what he's doing, and he's putting his players in positions to succeed. They may not continue to succeed with, who's my boy? Starts with an I for his quarterback last
1: name. Iamaliava.
0: Thank you.
1: You weren't going to get that name.
0: And you know what? The backup quarterback, also a lot of letters. And I can't say that either. And you want to do us a favor and say that too. They played great, and we'll find out if they can still continue to do that. The story won't be the same, given that they have a different quarterback. Yeah, what do you got for me now?
1: Ty Diffenbach?
0: Yeah, right. I got Diffenbach
1: the senior.
0: And Iamaliava. I'm going to call one guy QBI and QBD.
1: The Cal Poly transfer.
0: Hey, that's a way to step up. And obviously a good student, because both of those schools ain't no joke. Red River rivalry.
1: Wow. Are we shocked? OU goes...
0: I mean, it's a rivalry game, so but I mean, Arch Manning. Dude,
1: oh my God.
0: Come on.
1: Yeah, I'm on board 100%. I was never sold on Arch to begin with, but at the same time, I did think the hate was too much on him.
0: Oh, yeah. Yeah.
1: Like, it was too much on him, but all these people that are still trying to sell us on that he's, like, a top 3 quarterback in this upcoming draft.
0: I read an article, like, 2-3 weeks ago, somebody trading all their picks to get Arch Manning, number one. I'm like, what? Nobody's doing that. Yeah, that was a crazy game. I guess you got to shout out that entire Oklahoma defense.
1: Unbelievable.
0: And the special teams. Like, they accounted for half the points.
1: Tate Sandell is one of the best kickers in the sport. At least he
0: got the Lugaroza Oler Award.
1: Yeah.
0: Man.
1: I mean, goes 2 for 3, hit a 53-yarder. Not too shabby for him. I don't know. John Mateer's still shaky, but he made a big throw when it mattered to Satania to get him into field goal range. It's never really pretty with Oklahoma, but wow, Texas. I mean, this is as brutal as it gets. Losing your number one status to an OU team that has plummeted their stock from the preseason expectations, and you lose this game as your first of the year?
0: First time OU ever has beat a number one ranked, AP one ranked Texas team. I kind of wanted to see Boise State, Fresno State. That score was much closer than the actual final beatdown was from Boise
1: State. I was
0: going to
1: say, Lewis, I don't know. That game was kind of like, I don't know. It's just, I kind of knew Boise was going to win, and Boise was always like two possessions ahead.
0: That's
1: I never
0: what I'm
1: thought
0: saying.
1: Fresno
0: yeah.
1: was going to come back.
0: I just wanted to see it because, you know, former people. And then one to finish on, Alabama, Georgia. I didn't see a lick of this game. I don't even know what happened.
1: Oh, my goodness. I saw bits and pieces of it, despite it being, like, the biggest game of the weekend. I mean, up there. But supposedly, there was a big-time...
0: Pass interference or not?
1: Big-time flag or a big-time missed call.
0: Mm.
1: There was a pass interference that should have been pass interference on Georgia in the end zone. And
0: pretty obvious type?
1: Yeah.
0: Oh.
1: And they didn't throw the flag on it, and Alabama could have won the game that
0: Big
1: way.
0: Big Ten officials are off the hook for being some of the worst. Well, at least Alabama could have been closer to a field goal or whatever, right? They wouldn't have lost.
1: Right.
0: They could have tied. They could have lost in overtime, but that's kind of last week.
1: I saw that was like the – I don't have the exact stat in front of me. I could pull it up here in a minute, but – like Kirby Smart's first win at Alabama or something?
0: Yeah, he cannot win there at all.
1: Yeah, exactly. 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So don't go anywhere. We'll be right back here on Sports Weekly.
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5: Welcome back to Sports Weekly here on 90.5 KSJS San Jose. I'm Nick Urias. We got Lewis Geist and Gio Canales also in the studio. We're going to break down some college football for the upcoming week. I already know we got college football games like starting as soon as Tuesday because of that lovely CUSA conference.
6: I was watching some stuff yesterday. Houston State, Western Kentucky.
5: Oh, man.
6: I didn't watch a lot.
5: Yeah, those games are gross. I didn't actually, man, I've been so busy. I didn't get to watch any of those games, but they were all competitive.
6: Not Sam Houston State, Western Kentucky. That was 16-3. Everybody else was close within a score.
5: Sure. I know tonight, ECU, UAB, Georgia Southern, ODU, Colorado State, Texas State. Wow, that CSU-Texas State game, 1-45 wins that game.
6: Texas State favored by 14.5.
5: Yeah, the quarterback's out for CSU.
6: That's right. That's what I was
5: going to say.
6: That's crazy,
5: though. What stands out to you, Lewis? We already touched on the Mountain West Week 7, so I guess big picture stuff, I guess what's going to really crack the TV, the multi-view this week?
6: I mean, who can't say Ohio State, Indiana?
5: Yeah, that's 9 a.m. to start out your morning, grab your cup of coffee, and watch Cignetti and Ryan Day go at it.
6: I mean, or you could get Mississippi State LSU, see who's for real, if Mississippi State is, or is Lane Kiffin, because he can't lose anymore.
5: Well, Mississippi State's most likely going to be without the quarterback, Kamario Taylor.
6: No, Kamario Taylor. Oh.
5: So, I don't do what you will with that.
6: Okay, but. Well, that's less intriguing then. Rutgers, Maryland is fun. Who could be worse? They were both taken in together. I'm not saying I'm watching that. Just, you know, that's just funny. I don't believe in Missouri, and they're going to play Ole Miss. And so that should be one that I guess I'd keep tabs on for sure.
5: Let me take you to the morning slate. Lewis, you're going to like this game, and any college football fan will. Die hard, that is. That's not as mainstream. Georgia State and James Madison, 9 a.m. It's on one of the ESPN network of games.
6: ESPNU. Yeah.
5: This is a big game. Georgia Southern's been awesome in the Sun Belt. They went 1-11 last year. They're 4-1 on the season. James Madison is just a walking juggernaut no matter what coach goes there because they recruit really good there. You know, just around those parts in Virginia. So JMU, they're undefeated. They have a road win at San Diego State. And this might be their biggest test of the entire Sun Belt play before the championship game. The game is in James Madison, so I think that helps. But Georgia State can score. This could be fun game.
6: Cameron Brown threw a school record 6 touchdown passes last week against Old Dominion.
5: Exactly.
6: So
5: he's been
6: the
5: good.
6: Georgia State Panthers are definitely a team to keep an eye on. I know I keep an eye on them only because San Jose State played them in the Cure Bowl so many years ago. And so I like seeing what our opponents have done. I try to root for them. Bowling Green is not making it easy at all.
5: Yeah.
6: You think the Citadel can beat Texas A&M? Elko's in big trouble. Did you hear what he said?
5: I did not.
6: Oh, man. He criticized some guy who hosts a talk board message thing for the fans. And yeah, you shouldn't open your mouth when you lose.
5: Okay, fair enough. I see Wake Forest is at Cal this weekend. Wake Forest is top 25 now. They've done a heck of a job. Jake Dickert and company, 5-1. Now they're going to Cal, and we already know East Coast to West Coast is never easy.
6: Cal beat Virginia Tech last week 25-20, so it won't be easy. You are right, but that'll be a fun ACC matchup. Can't believe I'm saying that about Cal.
5: Yeah, well, Cal changed the offensive coordinator last week, and things changed.
6: Yeah, Jared Sagapolutelli did not look like the guy we know.
5: No, not at all. I'd say that's about it.
6: For the early slate, maybe that even looks entirely. Yeah, it's
5: North Carolina and Duke. That's in there.
6: Maybe. I mean, I don't really care.
5: You sold all your Duke stock?
6: Yeah, they lost now. I don't care. I just while they were winning. Kentucky, Oklahoma, because I'm still on the Kentucky bandwagon.
5: Yeah, that looks like an intriguing bunch, the Wildcats.
6: Should we try to jump to the pros while we still have some time?
5: Yeah. What are we thinking here?
6: Let's see some pro football, because I bet you we could talk guest a little baseball.
5: Okay, fair enough. National Football League, going back to last week. How about those Niners?
6: Man, that was incredible. I felt pretty confident in them, but they got scoring from all over the place. It wasn't just only their offense. They were doing it all, except for some shots from Eddie P that he missed.
5: Yeah, shots from Eddie P that he missed. I saw
6: that was 50. You don't, you know, 50s aren't automatic.
5: No, but he's missed extra points this year.
6: Yeah, he missed extra points last year.
5: Yeah, he did.
6: But he made his extra points this week.
5: How about 21 points off turnovers in the first half by that 49ers squad? Sam Darnold's offense, led by Brian Fleury, former 49ers tight ends coach in his first year at play calling. Wow. I mean,
6: it wasn't his
5: Niners?
6: Fault.
5: No, it wasn't.
6: You know, you're just bringing his name up, but I want to point out it wasn't his fault.
5: Lack of running backs is the problem now.
6: Hey, Holani's
5: Seattle.
6: Dropping the ball without any contact, let alone when contact comes.
5: Grayson Halton, what do you got to say about him?
6: Oh my God, this fool made a brilliant run stop play in like the very early ons of the first quarter. I'm like, I like this guy. Then he gets like some sort of sack where he shouldn't have, just because, you know, the play for him was like be big and take up space. And then next thing you know, he's in the backfield stripping George Halani and jumping on the football. Halton, have yourself a day.
5: Defensive touchdown for Grayson Halton. Mike Evans with 7 snags for over 100 yards. I mean, man, like, the Niners are 5-0. Everyone's feeling good about themselves out around these parts. And now they're 3-0 in a division, and they got themselves a 2.5-game lead on the division, believe it or not.
6: I do believe it. It is a difficult division, and one of the teams they got a lead over is those L.A. Rams. And what a game they got to conclude us with last week for Monday Night Football and the Bills. That was nuts.
5: Those 2-3 L.A. Rams. Can you believe the Rams are 2-3?
6: I guess so. Did you see this travel schedule?
5: Yeah, it was
6: it's
5: brutal.
6: A dumb travel schedule.
5: Well, that's why it's hilarious that they punted the Australia game in week one. Right? Because they knew what they had in front of them.
6: Yeah,
5: even the game at Philly, they stole in the fourth quarter.
6: And they're lucky they did. Did you hear Jalen Hurts is out with blood clots?
5: I saw that.
6: That
5: He's
6: is
5: out
6: unfortunate. I don't like hearing that. I'm just going to make our guest, which we're going to tease you all about, not actually say their name, but how about that nice win for our J-E-T-S, Jets, Jets, Jets. That'll put a smile on some people's faces in this room. But honestly, that defense the Jets have, there's no joke right now. Not to say that there's much to the Browns offense, but, you know.
5: This week, there was weather in that game.
6: I know you needed those Jets to beat the Browns.
5: Yeah.
6: Any other results this week that caught your eye?
5: Let's see. How about that Giants-Commanders tie?
6: Oh, my.
5: That was pretty dreadful.
6: God.
5: How about Dan Quinn, David Blau, and Jaden Daniels not on the same page in field goal range with no timeouts as time expires?
6: Hey, why are the Giants running the ball with Cam Scataboo when you're in field goal range? Kick your field goal and win the game. Oh, no, we'll just fumble. Oh, I see. It was wet. Still,
0: that was a disastrous ending. It was really funny though on NFL Red Zone how they just kept on like playing it every like 3 minutes.
6: Oh right, you're trying to watch the Niners game and they still got to bring this back up.
0: Every single like break, they would just show that instead. It was really funny.
5: Lewis, did you see the Jags finish in London?
6: That's what I want to talk about with the long snappers.
5: Yeah, I know. That's why you mentioned long snappers like half an hour ago.
6: Unbelievable. You know, we had learned from the Rams and Eagles game, you know, like don't kick the ball or kick it out of bounds. That way there's not enough time. So they thought they'd do the same thing. But there's an actual return man for Jacksonville, 53 yards. Do you know who took that snap for the long snap? Some offensive lineman.
5: I don't know.
6: Like,
5: he's not meant to do it. For the Jags.
6: It was the nose tackle. Take it back. Number 52, you don't know his name? Even crazier, though, he's a nose tackle. That guy doesn't get his hands on the ball except for jumping on, you know, loose on the ground.
5: Yeah.
6: And that was a pretty good snap with all the pressure on you.
5: Fair enough.
6: That was crazy. Baltimore-Atlanta broke my heart.
5: Oh, come on. Because the Ravens took 8 minutes of the overtime clock?
6: Nah, because Penix got hurt and then his replacement immediately threw a pick.
5: Two plays in, you kind of just knew that was going to happen.
6: Yeah. I was just like, can we hand it to Bijan? Oh, no, we can't.
5: Gio, any comment about our New Orleans Saints? They're 1-4. We picked them to win the division on these very airwaves, and I'm honestly shocked at their record right now.
0: I'm shocked, too. I mean, like, I kind of said going into the season that they're just a weird team. Like, they'll play games close. Like, they almost beat the Lions in a comeback victory week one. Don't win that. They beat the Ravens And then they drop against the Raiders, who start off the season pretty hot and have kind of cooled down a little bit. And then losing against the Falcons that are just, you know, starting to get a little resurgence, but then drop against the Ravens as well. And then the Vikings are also just a hot team right now. And so, you know, maybe they get right against the Giants. I don't know. It's just kind of a weird team. But also the division, you know, there's no one that's jumping out right now. Carolina's even. Atlanta's 2-3.
6: Man, Tampa Bay with Tampa Bay. One win over Dallas just now jumped back into the division.
0: So it's one of those things where, like, yeah, they're starting off the season really bad, 1-4. But also we know that the NFC South, we knew going into the season that they were going to be bad all around or not exceptional. And so it's still, like, a winnable division because you just have to win the division.
5: Yep, you sure do. You know, we already know that division winner is going to have is going to be like 7 or 8 wins. So
0: yeah,
6: sounds like last year.
5: Exactly.
6: You want to quickly speed through week six?
5: Yeah, let's speed through week 6 with Seahawks and Broncos tonight.
6: Oh, Denver looks so bad. They're my team. They look atrocious, and it's Bo Nix.
0: Yeah,
6: like, this guy is
0: bad.
6: Fleeing the pocket with nobody around him. He's not climbing up in the pocket, getting himself. He's like throwing off his back foot. But then the guys who are going around you get you from behind. This guy looks like he's seeing ghosts, like Sam Darnold once said to, you know, his opponent. And I don't know why. There's no reason to. It's not like Denver has the greatest run game, but you have an amazing offensive line in terms of pass protection. So Bo Nix needs to figure it out.
5: So Seattle tonight?
6: Yeah, I would lean that way, even being
5: even
6: the Denver fan.
5: Even on a short
6: fan.
5: Week?
6: Yeah, even being the Denver fan. And obviously Seattle had a much more physical game. Denver got to play against the Chargers' backups.
5: Yeah.
6: No offense
5: kidding.
6: To LA, but
0: hey, man.
6: I know. No offense to them.
0: Yeah,
6: it's not their fault. It's not their fault.
5: Texans Jags, a pretty pivotal game for Houston. I kind of think Houston's going to go into London and win.
0: Wow.
6: Hey, that's Jacksonville's second home. Yeah.
5: Saints and Giants. Somehow the Saints are favored on the road. Found that to be funny.
0: They're a weird team.
5: They are a weird team. So that's probably the game that they actually do win. The Chiefs are still 4-0. They're coming off the bye. They host the Chargers. Bills and Raiders is a game everybody has circled.
6: Why?
5: For some reason.
6: Yeah, who are these people?
5: I heard, I don't know.
6: I mean, it's the CBS,
5: the A-team broadcasters are on it.
6: Oh,
5: so.
6: Okay, because Vegas is reasonably good. They get a lot of views. All right, fine. I mean, did you see how many views the Niners-Seahawks game got?
5: Like 26,
6: it was like one of the
5: million.
6: Highest of all times in a long time, but... Sunday Night Football should be fun because I've been on the Jordan Love isn't bad bandwagon. Everybody else is hating on him. And I'm like, this guy hasn't had his same offensive line until last week. Now, last week was the same. It was the first time they had back-to-back weeks of same offensive line, and they were kind of decent.
5: That's fair.
6: They crushed the Bears. So it should be fun to see what they do against Dallas, which can't be the same team in back-to-back weeks.
5: 49ers Commanders on Monday Night Football. Kind of think the Niners are going to win that game, but... I don't know. The Commanders are kind of coming in here pissed off.
6: They got a lot to atone for. Sometimes I'm like, Shanahan, what are you doing? Run the ball.
5: Yeah. I don't know. It's a pretty emotional win off Seattle, too.
6: Exactly. At least you have that one extra day to, like, prepare yourself for this game because it is a big come down against Seattle.
5: Yeah.
6: Such a difference for one to play Thursday, one to play Monday.
5: Niners probably getting some reinforcements back, too. Kyle Juszczyk might already be back. Nick Bosa might be returning. Wide receivers still have an issue. But.
6: Somebody, whatever Mike Evans wants, like, it's got to be on us. This guy's playing with 75 broken ribs. No flat jacket.
5: Essentially.
6: I feel like defenders are even kind of respecting that. They're not crushing him. Like, they're kind of just letting him get down to the ground.
0: Well, he's
6: so.
0: A legend.
6: He is. He's a
0: thousand.
6: Did you see what
0: legend.
6: He did to Diggs?
0: Oh, yeah.
5: Trayvon Diggs.
6: Yeah. Our guest can tell us about that. That did not originate in football. Originated in some other sport, but we'll get there soon.
5: Lewis, you want to talk baseball right now?
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4: Welcome back to Sports Weekly here on 90.5 KSJS San Jose. I'm Nick Urias alongside Lewis Geist, Gio Canales. Got ourselves a guest on the show. Max Miller, SJSU alum, covers the San Jose State Sharks, former Spear member, been around these parts for some time. Good to have you on these airways, man.
5: Yeah, thanks for having me.
6: Am I good now? We're good?
7: Yeah, you're good now.
4: glad to have you on.
6: Happy to be here. Thanks for having me.
7: Obviously, we could hit you with all kinds of angles, from your time here spent as a student covering San Jose State Athletics to your time as being a participant in the athletic scene, and now you're covering a host of sports, not just hockey.
6: Well,
7: but also you get a little baseball work in on the side too, I've heard.
6: I've covered one baseball game in my life. It was at the Oakland Coliseum, and I love it because now I have the press Wi-Fi at every MLB stadium.
7: It is
6: a universal Wi-Fi.
5: Oh, wow.
6: And it's great because I went to Oracle Park like the year after I covered the game.
7: You're on the good Wi-Fi.
6: And I was on the Wi-Fi. I went to Denver for the bachelor party this year, and I was like, I was with my buddies. I was like, you guys want the press Wi-Fi? Here you go. So it is completely universal. So if I go to any stadium, I have the press Wi-Fi.
7: This is why we get into sports press and why we
6: good
7: cover
6: Wi-Fi.
7: It. Yeah.
6: Right? We need good Wi-Fi to upload video. We need good Wi-Fi to upload stories, download things, right? Like, Wi-Fi is important here.
7: I guess I want to start with what's going on right now. That seems like the most pertinent thing. There's a big buzz here in San Jose. You're around the Sharks all the time. It's a celebration with Mr. Celebrini, I suppose. But he got a little banged up early in the season. So I guess my question is, what do you make of the Sharks right now with all the excitement? Because obviously preseason, people have these ideas of what they think things can be. But here we are, the rubber's met the road, or maybe the rubber has met the sticks, since that's what happens out there.
6: Yeah, I guess rubber does meet the stick and the ice, right? I mean, there's a lot of excitement. I think they're still looking for a team identity. Like, we know what they can be, but I feel like they're just kind of finding who they are still. And like, we've seen moments of really good, and like Macklin Celebrini said after last game, they've probably lost a game that they should have won. They've also won games they should have lost this year. So I think a 3-3 record is kind of a perfect representation of who they are and the way they got there. I think the 6-game road trip would be good to help them find their identity. A lot of times teams go on the road, right? You look at, you know, SJSU teams go on the road, the game in Hawaii, right? You bond as a team in any sporting event like that. So I'm interested to see how they play against Nashville tonight too.
7: Nashville, they just got crushed, 5-2?
6: Something like that.
7: Yeah, Yushi Saros got all...
6: I believe Saros is starting again tonight as well.
7: Okay, well, he had a tough night the other night. I hope the Sharks...
6: He always has the Sharks' number, though.
7: Oh, don't say that.
8: You think there's been any team that like starts off the season with all losses in regulation, but all their wins in overtime thus far? I mean, this is, it's kind of crazy just how turbulent it has been for the Sharks, you know. Like, reading a lot of your reports, the lines have changed quite a bit. They're still trying to figure it out. What are you seeing is like working for them or not working for them thus far?
6: Yeah, I think don't read into the overtime wins too much. I mean, a win's a win. I'd look at the game against Boston. Like, they played really well, but they lost. Like, there were big mistakes.
7: And there was Jeremy Swayman.
6: Yeah, and that guy's pretty darn good. And then I look at, you know, the game against Florida. They had moments where they were good, but like, the only reason why Florida scored was like they had special players making special plays on the power play. And like, sure, maybe Askarov isn't bailing them out as much as you would like, but at the same time, I don't know. Like, people reading into, like, 3 overtime wins a lot. Like, I am too, a little bit, like, when it comes to tiebreakers and playoffs, like, later in the year, but it's still way too early to do that. Right now, these first, like, 20 games of the year, really 15, you're looking at the process. Like, do you see what the team is trying to become? Do you see the growth in the rest of the lineup that we've been looking for, that's been talked about from everybody inside and around the organization, that this team has potential to be a playoff team? So, you look at overtime win or not, it's a win, right? Look at the Kings last year. They had, what, 18 overtime losses? 30, over almost half their games went to overtime, and they got in the playoffs because of it. So it doesn't matter how you get in, you just got to get in. So win's a win, regulation or not, because if you win enough in overtime, you don't even have to worry about the regulation wins tiebreaker.
7: Max, you're going to have to help me out on this portion because I'm off my social medias. But we can find you and a lot of your written work at SharksHockeyDigest.com. Where about those quick updates on, like, the Twitter sphere,
6: the Twitter X sphere?
7: Yeah.
6: The Twitter machine, as people used to call it. Now it's X, where you zeet. You don't tweet anymore. No, I still tweet. I can't believe you have to make me say this because everybody makes fun of me for it. But it's at Real Max Miller. And so it's at Real and then _Max_Miller. It's that on Twitter, Instagram, wherever you can find your social media, you know, wherever you get your podcast, wherever you get your stuff. That's my page. It's where you can find all the live updates.
7: And you are very active on that. I'm watching you.
6: You gotta be.
7: 6 or 7 jobs and still get that stuff. Yeah, I know. You're ready for that too. And still get that in. And so I just really appreciate that. And how do you mentally deal with putting out information all the time, whether it be long form or short form?
6: It's fun. I mean, I'm sitting here, like, before you guys brought me on, I started writing my story today because, you know, I haven't had time to write a story. It's just basically a mini preview because I'm not on the road yet. I leave on Sunday. I join the team in Toronto. Nice. But the I don't know, like, I found it, like, when I switched to journalism, so I went to community college for 2 years, and when I switched to journalism, I realized that, wait, writing at stuff that I care about in AP style is incredibly easy, and it is so simple because it's, like, basic writing how you would want it to sound with specific rules of how to type something out or where to place a word. And a lot of times, like, Grammarly or whatever, spell check, like, already has it. Like, it changes to the basic, which is AP style. So writing about that and then writing about a topic like hockey, like, it's very easy. You know, I'm still improving, like, on some of the video stuff like that. The editing helps the father-in-law as a producer, so I'm going to get a nice Adobe Premiere lesson from him.
7: Congratulations to Max.
6: I'm going to get a nice Adobe Premiere lesson for free, and TikTok is actually a really nice little editing software. Yeah, okay. So, like, all the if you find me on TikTok and, like, all the videos with the captions, like, my brother asked me, like, how I get the captions, like, because I'll post on TikTok, and then it'll automatically save, like, the edited video to my phone, and then I'll post that to Instagram, and then I'll post it to YouTube Shorts, like, with the captions involved. The way it works, like, TikTok, I just quick cuts, and then I add a fade, and then I caption it, and it automatically does it, so then I run through the captions, and it's a minute-long video, so, you know, 80% of it's correct. It takes me 4 or 5 minutes not even to edit it, and then I post it everywhere. So, and it comes out really cleanly. I have this style. Like, I found the subtitle style that I use. And, like, early on, I liked it because it's, like, a bluish teal. And I just stuck with it. So, like, all my YouTube videos have that as the captions. Okay. Or not, yeah, TikTok, social media. So those are super easy. I'm trying to go into the long-form YouTube sphere where it's, you know, some people have liked it online. That's where the time-consuming part really comes
7: in. That's true. Does it take time to put out stuff long-form on YouTube over there?
6: I would say, like, making video is hard, but editing sucks. Does it not?
4: Yeah, it does. A little bit. Sometimes. Depends on what your workload's looking like.
6: Right.
4: So
6: like, if I'm at the SAP Center till 1 a.m, like, that 8 p.m. start on Tuesday killed me. I was there till 1:35 in the morning. I wanted to die.
7: Frozen brutal. Frenzy.
6: When I tell you, everybody in the press box, like, the players, like, yeah, it's just an hour later. Like, the broadcasters, reporters were like, can we start? Like, can this, what's going on? It was great. You know, I'll say this. We got an entertaining game out of it. Like, it was a really entertaining game. 6-3, it was physical. There was a fight, obviously. And it was just, like, an overall entertaining hockey game, which is good. It keeps you awake. But when you go upstairs after the post game and it's 11:30, not 10:30, you're like, oh, boy. And then I live 35 minutes away. I got, you know, I have to write a story for NHL.com, and then I got to film another thing, and then edit a TikTok, and then write a post-game story on my own webs. That's where the time-consuming gets going. And so that 8 p.m. start killed me. But on the road, it's almost different because you go back to a hotel or Airbnb, and you have no responsibilities.
7: Just do your work
6: I'm not telling
7: you to slack.
6: Well, I mean, you have that. For me, you have that other than NHL. Like, I have that decision for myself, right? NHL.com is a job. Like, I get those recaps done at home. But on the road, like, I'm not tied to NHL, and it's a lot of fun. And, like, in Montreal, I randomly met somebody who was in Montreal last year at a bar watching the World Baseball Classic. We're going to get a drink after the game on Tuesday.
7: Nice.
6: Yeah, my boy Felix and I were pumped. I think he's, like, got a mini Sharks plan, so he's, like, going to come out here a couple times a year to watch Sharks.
7: What?
6: Yeah. He's like, I didn't do that. He did it on his own. He's like, the Sharks have always been my second favorite team. I liked, he likes Celebrini, but he's, he likes the Habs, but, like,
7: if you have a West
6: just
7: team,
6: randomly
7: sure.
6: met a guy my age at a bar, and now we're going to get a drink after the game. I'm pumped.
4: There you go.
7: That's the joy
4: that's
7: of
4: awesome.
7: That's the joy of hockey, and that's where I really want to go with this next question. I'll let everybody do some more questions after that. This is I kind of know, but for our listeners, this has been like your whole life. Like, when did hockey pick up? Are you still playing it today? Do you have time for that while you cover it? Do you like it a little less now that you have to be involved with it 24/7? Like, give us your hockey story
6: from
7: young till now. I want it all.
6: Yeah, so when I was 5 or 6, the park near my house called Val Vista in Pleasanton built, like, did a whole remodel, and like they added a skate park in with a roller rink. So I started playing roller hockey there for a year with my dad and my my friend Eva, whose dad also played. So they were my coach.
7: Wait, so real quick, were your their parents or both of you, the fathers of them, introducing y'all to hockey?
6: Yeah, we were family friends. Like, they knew each other from hockey, like, at school. Like, so Eva is a year older than me.
7: But did your parents or your father play?
6: My dad always liked the sport.
7: Okay, you know, New York people.
6: Yeah, he always liked the sport. So yeah, you mentioned New York. Like, my whole family's from New York, so I have like an East Coast bias. So I was shocked you didn't. I mean, you obviously referenced the Jets, but I was shocked you didn't throw any Yankee sweep reference.
7: We're getting to baseball later.
6: I know, and
7: I
6: I'm ready.
7: Be mean.
6: I'm
7: I don't want to be mean.
6: I want to be mean to the Yankees.
7: Okay, I'll let you do it. That's good for me.
6: But you know, so we play for a year, and then my parents, you know, I want to play ice hockey. My parents say it was too much of a commitment.
7: Yeah.
6: So I played roller hockey out in Livermore for a little while. Freshman year of hockey, like, I was just skating with my buddy at the rink near me, and this guy comes up to us, and we were with the dad. So it was, you know, you think a guy, stranger danger, right? Like, no, he comes up to us, hands us a card. There's a new hockey league called Pure Hockey, like the Pure High School Hockey League. And so Foothill High School, where I went to high school in Pleasanton, and like a bunch of schools in the area are starting a hockey league. So we combined with Amador for the first year.
7: Amador Valley?
6: What? Yeah. Amador Valley. We played, you know, we played Cal High. We played Monta Vista. We played Livermore. We played Granada. We played Dublin. It was like the first year it ever happened. And so the first year we combined with Amador because we needed players. And then the two teams split after that. First year we won. We won the whole thing as a combined. That's the only time we won. But I'd never played ice before. So I joined that team because it was minimal practices and games were infrequent. And they introduced me to a club called Tri-Valley Blue Devils freshman year of high school. We practiced, I think, once a week. We had games once a weekend. And my parents went, "Oh, this isn't too bad." And I looked at them in the face and I said, "Yeah, too much of a commitment, right?" Yeah. So I never let them live that down. But then I just started playing. And then I quit baseball my freshman year because I got cut from my freshman baseball team, which is fine. Like, I was really into hockey and I really enjoyed it. So I did that. Played all throughout high school. Played on a couple teams. And then I went to college called High Point, North Carolina, right after senior high school. They had an ACHA Division II club level team, just like San Jose State has. I played forward there. Unlike at San Jose State, I did score a goal for them. I scored 5 goals and 7 assists in 12 games as a point of game player.
7: Hey.
6: I had 22 points in like 40 games or like 35 games for SJSU as a defenseman. Never scored a goal. So I'll tell you this. I'm the highest scoring player in SJSU history to never score a goal.
4: Oh, wow.
6: Yeah.
7: Hey, there's a lot of high scores. Yeah. So, like, you get to at least
6: but I'm the only one
7: category.
6: Yeah, I'm the highest scoring player who's never scored for San Jose State.
4: Wow. That's wild.
6: Yeah. So, anyway, so I, you know, I go there. I'm studying kinesiology. I come home. I go to the DVC. I switch my major to journalism. I just play beer league adult hockey once or twice a week. And then, you know, part of the switch to SJSU was the hockey team, right? Like, I could play and, you know, the biggest thing is, like, I was going to be the extra forward or the fifth defenseman, and I wanted to play. So, and I know the game of hockey. Like, I'm not the best. Like, I'm not, like, an elite skater. I'm not, like, I don't do anything great. But, like, I'm really smart, and I knew how to play every position. I've played every position on my whole life. So I did that, and I played defense, and then I started as the number 5 defenseman on the team. And then my second year after the pandemic, I was the number 2 defenseman, moved up, and now I just play beer league as much as I can, obviously more in the summertime, but like I had a game last night. My bag's in the car right now.
7: Hey.
6: I've got a game tonight at 7:45. So I'm going to go, I use my media access at Sharks Ice and turn on the Sharks game at 5 o'clock right there. And then, game ends. I'm going to go jump on the ice and skate myself because there's no post game press conference for me yet. So, but like I'm missing like 3 games next week. Like I'm missing a game Saturday night cause my flight's at 6:30 in the morning on Sunday. So I'm not playing Saturday night because
7: where's the flight out of
6: San Jose?
7: Oh, come on. You could have done it. I'm kidding.
6: Well, I got to leave my house at like 4:30 in the morning and I do have to spend time with my wife. So, human interaction is
7: again,
6: important.
7: Congrats on that.
6: Thank you. Yes. So I'm playing tonight. I played last night on a, people needed subs. So I'm playing as much as I can. I mean, it's my exercise. I wanted to go to the gym today. I don't know if I've got time to you know, I got to run to the store between. I got,
7: you can run your mouth here with us.
6: What?
7: You can run your mouth here with us.
6: Well, I'm going on a different radio station at 2:15.
7: Oh, man.
6: I'm going on SiriusXM NHL Radio at 2:15. Wow. Yeah.
7: In the big book.
6: And so that one, that show's called The Power Play. That's like their big, like, drive home, like, 5 p.m. hour, like, two, they're from 2.
7: Yeah, out east.
6: Yeah. So I'm going on at 5:15 p.m. on the East Coast. Like, that is prime time. Oh, yeah. And it's my first time on that show. Like, I met the guy who runs that show at an NHL draft in L.A. 2025. And so I was texting him. I was like, do you guys want... And I'm on the other shows, like, the other two shows in the morning.
7: For Sirius?
6: Yeah, for Sirius, for NHL Network Radio. And he's like, here, email the producer, play the game. This is the first time I'm jumping. So, like, you never know where it'll take you. Like, I met him at a draft because the credential thing closed and he wasn't sure where to get it. And I was like, here, I just got mine. Let's go.
7: We ended up
6: getting it. He bought me a beer, introduced me to Michael Misa and Sam Dickinson's agent friend. And so now I got really close with their agent, all on a whim, bought me a beer at, Lazy Dog. And then we went to like the media like gathering. So like, that's kind of like a hockey circle, so tight knit. Like when you play, like, you know, everybody who plays, like Lewis, that's how we met.
7: Yeah.
6: That's how I know you guys, is you guys keep coming to Sharks practice. So, it's a really tight knit group. And like, once you start playing, like, I don't know. Like, I look at the game differently to answer that second part of that question. Mm. Like, I don't know. Like, I would say, like, I was a New York Rangers fan. I say was. I mean, I still am, but, like, not nearly as much. And, like, the proof of it is last year, like, the Sharks' first win came at MSG. And, like, I recorded it from the gondola where you can do it. And I'm, like, recording. I'm like, all right, I either get the Sharks' first win of the year on video, which is arguably what I'm pushing for, or I get a sweet memory of a Rangers win. Like, what are you going to do? But, like, I root for happy locker rooms. Like, I'm not a Sharks fan. I'm not a Ranger fan. I'm a hockey fan. I want to see good sports and things like that. So
7: it's funny because there are like people who want sad locker rooms because they think it gives them a better story.
6: You don't get it. I mean, in certain situations, yes. Like Luca Cagnoni was asked after the last game. The kid just didn't want to talk. He didn't deserve to be at. Like, the questions that were asked him were full on warranted because he didn't play well. And
7: sometimes you're not in the right mindset to give.
6: It's
7: those,
6: a guy who's in his sixth game of the year in his first full NHL season. Like, he wasn't like. Give the kid a day to reset and think. Like, so that's part of it. Like, I actually had a conversation with a few NHL agents about that literally yesterday. Like, with Luca's agent yesterday, we talked about, like, like, he was mad. Like, why was he asked? I was like, I don't know. Like, and I was like, the questions were warranted, and he agreed with me. Like, there's no denying that. But I feel I have an edge in a few different areas because of how much I played the game and at what levels I played the game. It's not NCAA or anything like that, but, like, I know what it's like to be postgame after a terrible game because I've been in that position. I've been -5 in an 8-3 loss. Like, you don't want to talk to anybody after the game. And if anybody tries to say, well, you played well, or, oh, don't worry about it. Like, you don't want to hear it. I mean, with anything, it's like,
8: you just want to be alone or kind of.
6: Yeah,
8: like,
6: just let me, And so for a guy that's 22 in his first full initial season, he's played 15 games. He's had a good year until that game. Like, part of it was also luck. So, like, you know, I think I have an edge in that area where it's like, you know, like, I understand these guys a little bit. Like, I understand some of their processes. And I think some of the guys in the room have started to see that. Some of the guys are still like, who is this guy? Like, why is he here?
7: You,
6: like,
7: look a little young.
6: Yeah, some of them.
7: But does that help?
6: You know, what's funny is they say you look... Well, I think it helps with certain guys. Like Yaroslav Askarov, I feel like gives me way better answers. Yeah. He gives me way better answers than he gives some of the other guys. And I'm not saying he gives bad answers to the other reporters.
7: It's just a comfortability.
6: Like, he's 24. I'm 27. Like,
7: no, we joke around. You gotta be like 22. You're so young.
6: I have facial hair.
7: I know. Well, you could shave.
6: I didn't when I was 22.
7: Oh, okay. We moving up.
6: But yeah, no, it's like, so there's things like that. And obviously, like, I've worked at a pro shop. Like, I know hockey gear. Like, I literally thought Will Smith had new elbow pads. And he goes, you notice everything, right? I go,
7: he's like,
6: no, I've used these this year. Like, these are new this year. And I was like, oh, I thought so. I hadn't seen them. And like, he changed his skates for one practice. He usually had the white, like, it's the same kind of skate, but they're like a different color. And so,
7: bro, tape changes, all of it. You're on top of that.
6: That's my thing. So, like, one thing, and it got me into a good spot. Like, opening night, I got a text in the morning from Sharks PR. One first reaction is, oh God, what did I do? The season hasn't even started.
7: I'm already in trouble, right?
6: World's falling over. But it really, it was for them to tell me, like, hey, do you want a one-on-one feature with Kiefer Sherwood? He has this stick, you know, the Sherwood and him, the company Sherwood, and Kiefer Sherwood, the player, partnered this year. Sherwood's always used the Sherwood company gloves, but never their stick. This year he's using the stick, and on opening night, his stick, instead of on the side where it would say normally Sherwood, it said Kiefer. As a brand announcement. And so they're gonna do a whole like auction for charity in November and the holidays that I'm helping out with. But like that morning, because the Sharks know that I love gear, and the guys know that I love gear, like, they said, here, We're going to let you get him one-on-one, make a whole video about it. And I had some contact with his agent, who is also Connor McDavid's agent. Yeah, so he's a little tougher to get. But with this, it was good. So he gave me a quote. I didn't get it from him directly. The Sharks did. But I was able to reach out and be like, hey, thanks for doing this again. And then he got back to me. So they appreciated it, right? Like, so they knew that. And so after I finished the conversation with Kiefer, I was like, he said to me, he goes, oh, I figured you'd be on this. I go, I would have found it and asked you about it. But I'm pumped that that Kyle, our PR guy, Kyle, told me about it because I was able to make more of it. And I told, and he's like, yeah, we just, you know, go, you know, tell them we're still figuring out the auction. I go 100%. And whenever you do the auction, let me know and I will blast it out because, like, I've been put on this story. I've been given this story. And it was specifically on hockey gear. And, like, when Kyle was told by Sherway, the company, like, PR was told, like, hey, you know, we want to get some publicity on this. Kyle's first thought is, oh, I know exactly who to ask.
0: We got a guy.
6: I know we've got a guy who's going to know this and do it right away. So it was pumped to see, like, little things like that for me give me an edge in this area. Like, you have to find your niche. You have to find what you're good at, what separates you.
7: It feels good to be part of a feel-good story, too, because it's going to be charity-worthy.
6: Plus, it's fun.
7: Later.
6: Like, for me, yeah, like, charity-worthy leader, but also, like, stuff that people love that stuff. Like, people are asking me to find out why Barclay Goodrow's using
8: the different color stick.
6: And so I posted a GIF of being like, I'll be on that this week. And it has like 15,000 views on Twitter or something like that. So people like I don't mind being known for the gear guy, but I'm also known for other things. But like, that's an area where I have zero competition in this market. And that's huge.
7: I'm like the friend of the Zamboni driver.
6: That's what I know how to do.
7: I know you do. I know how to drive the Zam. That is a super
6: cool
7: thing.
6: I can take you on
7: one of the rides. Oh, that'd be great.
6: Got to come up with
7: a Fremont. We got to come up with like a show. Like, you bring people on a Zam ride?
6: It's loud.
7: Yeah.
6: It's loud.
7: Yeah, it is loud.
6: It's
7: I can hear them through our stream.
6: It's loud.
7: Let me let Gio get in here. Otherwise, you and I will talk about nothing.
8: I was going to mention the
6: gear?
8: The goodie stick. Because, yeah, I saw it on the timeline. It's like, what, like a red sort of tape or something like that on it?
6: So it's a red graphic. I've got it right in front of you.
8: Okay.
6: So, like, he's using a new stick. Like, the Novium 3 is the new Warrior line of stick, and he's using with red. Like, he's genuinely had the same color stick. And knowing Barkley, I don't think I'm going to get much out of him. Like, I'm going to ask him, like, is it just the stick that they gave you and it's red? And he'll probably be like, yes. There's certain guys you ask about it, right? Like, Kiefer and Sherwood, like, first thing I did was like, hey, like, have you ever used Sherwood sticks? He goes, yeah, they just haven't had the right pop, though. And they found one. So Smith is a big gear guy. He's a guy who, like, he memorizes vintage tape jobs. Like, I noticed this one day, like, rookie year, he used a tape job, which I thought was Macklin Celebrini's, but it was slightly different. And so I went up to the locker room. I was like, did you use Macklin's tape job, or did Macklin, like, tape your stick today? He's like, no. How did you see that? I go, why? I like noticing these things. Like, I notice when guys change their tape back. He goes, oh, no. It was a former Minnesota Wild forward. He didn't say Minnesota. He just said it was Miku Koivu, who played for the Minnesota Wild.
7: I haven't heard that name in a couple
6: of
7: years.
6: So I looked up. I just went on Google Images. I just said Miku Koivu, and I clicked images.

0: guy like Mark Scheifele, like there's been reports on him in Winnipeg. The dude goes home and watches hockey. Like some people, some people want to disconnect. Some people obviously they have families and they do that. It's a little easier. But some guys like Sam Dickinson and Michael Mesa go home. They'll watch games and then they'll put on a TV show. But they go home and they watch games. Sam Dickinson's always done that. Like some guys just, it's a way for them. Like they do it so often, they disconnect. Watching the game as a fan compared to a player is so different. Plus when you're a young guy with no family or young players, like it's a little easier. And so like, for guys who've been in around the sport, who have dialed in, like you think about professionals' routines and everything like that. This is what I like to use. This is how I like it to feel. The reason why Kiefer Sherwood didn't use the Sherwood stick is because it didn't have, quote, the right pop, unquote. His words, not mine.
1: Yeah.
0: So he knows what he likes. So when guys know what they like, they have done their research on what different gear they want to use, things like that, and then they go and do it. So they have just as much knowledge, if not more, on their own stuff because they can get the fully custom, and I just notice it. Because, like, I know what stick Will Smith's using this year. Nobody else does. It's unreleased. I can't say anything. But he told me within 2 seconds.
2: Don't get in trouble.
0: Like, he's walking off the ice from the scrimmage on the first day of training camp. I go, what are you using? And he tells me. And he's like, it's unreleased. I go, I won't say anything, but whatever. I mean, like, the stick I did a report on him using last year, like, it wasn't actually that stick.
2: It the one was. He's got now. Oh, I
0: well,
2: see.
0: Well, like
2: I
0: it
2: see.
0: Was. Yeah, yeah. But it was like wrapped. It was wrapped in the new graphic. So, but I like reported on it being the old one, like the what he changed to. But it's been the same stick. He just changed the wrap because Bauer wanted different sponsorships. So you didn't hear that from me though. But like the new one this year, like guys know it. Like guys walk up to me and they wonder about it. Like Dmitry Orlov, who you might not expect, I asked him. Like he went from Bauer Vapor Skates to their new line, the Flylight, which is like the newest Bauer Vapor line, and I asked him why he waited so long. He goes, well, the other ones just broke down. These are a little bit, you know, tighter in the heel. And like, Dmitry Orlov is not somebody you'd think of, but he's a guy who's open about it and why he used it. Like, it wasn't on the record, but it was one of those things where you can build a rapport, build knowledge, show that you know things with these guys. If you find things like that, it's great. Like with Michael Mesa, we just talk TV. Like, we talk about, like, I told him to watch the Chernobyl miniseries. He wants me to watch The Gentleman. So
2: oh, I heard good things about
0: I think I'm going to watch The Gentleman on the I have a plane ride to Atlanta. I've got a 6-hour train ride to Montreal from Toronto. Like I've got time. So I told him, I'm like, when I travel, like I'm going to go to you. I'm going to ask what show you're watching and we're going to watch shows.
1: There you go.
2: I watch shows with Max on the plane. We were watching F1 stuff.
0: Yes.
2: The Drive to Survive.
0: Drive to Survive, yes.
2: Yeah. You're wearing your McLaren shirt.
0: So I am. I kind of forgot I
2: wanted to bring that
1: kind
2: up.
1: Kind of a rough season for them this year.
0: I mean, I like Lando. I like Max Verstappen a lot. Pierre Gasly's my guy, and he's had a good year.
2: Yeah, you turned into a Gasly fan.
0: I want give him that podium back in Monaco, for the love of God. That's his podium. That's his podium.
2: Yeah, you excited they're going to Africa? I know I cut off Gio here.
1: They're going to Africa?
2: Next year they're starting.
0: Yeah. Oh, wow. It's going to turn into a 52-week F1 season, so.
2: Wow. Maybe not as exciting.
0: Maybe not.
2: Yeah.
1: Are there like specific players that you enjoy like talking to a lot more? Like you mentioned
2: Mesa.
1: No,
2: tell us the ones you don't like.
1: But like it doesn't have to be like within like hockey or with the Sharks, but like are there any specific players that you're like, "Oh, I want to go to them immediately for like good insight or
0: I mean like Jason Demers, former player, like I met him after he stopped playing. Like he's super welcoming. He's a super friendly guy. I met Aaron Dell while I was in college during the pandemic. I won a competition on Instagram to like play a game of NHL against him. And so like it was an Instagram competition. So I played a game of NHL against him. We added each other on Xbox. We ended up playing. We at like 3 o'clock in the afternoon. We ended up playing one game, got off Zoom, and mid Zoom I was like, "You want to just keep playing?" He's like, "Yeah, I'm down." The guy before me just kicked my butt. So I would like to just play. I was like, "Well, we can go play." It was right after Warzone came out. Mm-hmm. So we played Warzone for 5 hours, 6 hours.
2: What?
0: Then we played NHL till like 2 a.m. We brought my buddy in, who I always play with, his Chase, and he worked at the old Hockey Export up in Oakland.
2: Oh, wow.
0: Our first game, so it was me, my buddy Chase, and Aaron Dell playing on one team, and Dell's name was not in-game Dell, and no, he did not play goalie. He played skating.
2: Yeah, he wants this game.
0: He wants this game. He wants to score goals. So we play in the first game we go against. Chase knows the guys on the other team. They're his colleagues. And so they text me like, "Dude, who are you playing with?" They're all diehard Sharks fans. And he goes, and my friend Chase was like, "Oh, just some buddies. They have no idea they're going against Aaron Dell." But anyway, like I'm still in contact with Dell. Like I text, like he and I were friends outside of hockey before hockey. So when he came back and like played that 1 year with the CUDA 2 years ago, he came in. I dapped him up, gave him a big hug. I was like, "How are you? How's the family? How's the newborn?" Like things like that. So it's like there are guys like that where you just kind of really personable and they're really nice. You know, when it's off the record, Will Smith is a guy that I like talking to. Kiefer Sherwood, Michael Mies.

0: So obviously I've mentioned, but there's been guys on road teams like Frank Nazar on Chicago. Mm. We talked about for about 10 to 15 minutes about Rocket League and why it stinks. Yeah, like there are guys on the other team who are really happy to talk and give good answers. From a coach's perspective, Paul Maurice is wonderful to work with. Mm. But, you know, most guys are good. I mean, there's a lot of times where guys aren't really the best. Like Barkley Goodrow, I don't talk to too often, but he'll talk. He's fine. You know, I wouldn't say, I mean, I've had bad interactions, of course. Like, rookie year, Macklin Celebrini hates us. Now he at least respects us and, like, understands he has to do this, especially as a captain. And
1: I mean, I feel
0: he's
1: like,
0: also, like, he was also 18. Like,
1: but your father is the head trainer of the Golden State Warriors. You're not ignorant of how professionals
0: were. But it was also, like, just how he went about it. Like, I don't think he actually hated us, but it was also just at the same time, I was like, you know, I don't, like, We've won 20 games here, guys. Like,
1: yeah, it was a tough season.
0: I don't want to talk because all he cares about is, like, the GQ article that came out. Like, I don't know if, like, I'm sure the agency wanted to do it. I'm sure GQ wanted to do it. And he was like, fine, like, it's publicity. It's whatever. And I'm sure he got a bag for it. But, like, the kid just wants to go play hockey.
2: Yeah, he seems very locked in on just, like, wanting to do this. Yeah, and nothing else matters.
0: You can understand, like, his hockey is also, like, he says really good.
2: Yeah.
0: So he just wants to be even better at it.
2: Yeah.
0: But yeah. So I don't know. Guys are like, if you do your job right, like there's a mutual understanding that like we have to do a job, they're doing a job, and it gets better. Like I've traveled more last year and this year, like not only like with players, but the coaches will give you better answers. Like if you do your job to the fullest extent, to the best of your ability, nobody can take that away from you. If I'm slandering them and writing hit piece after hit piece, you're going to get the reaction that Darnell Nurse gave to Mark Spector. Like, Darnell Nurse said, like, Mark Spector wrote not a lot of... He's got a reputation as one of writing hit pieces. Mm-hmm. So, like, Darnell Nurse has Mark Spector from Edmonton in to ask him a question, and Nurse, you know, he says, I don't know if my IQ is high enough to mm-hmm. answer your questions next. Like, because Mark Spector kept bashing him for his hockey IQ.
2: Yeah.
0: Like,
2: just throw it back in his face.
0: Right. So people yell at me all the time for my questions. I'm like, okay, these are not robots. These are humans. I have to build. How would you like it if after the show today and I said, dude, you really struggled at the show. Why did you stink? You stuttered a lot. Why did you stink? How did that make you feel? You'd be like, don't talk to me.
2: Yeah.
0: Same sort of thing.
2: You get a cold shoulder. Never get invited back. I noticed that, like, a lot of players open up if you're able to, like, connect with them with something outside the sport. Like, for hockey, like, it'd be connecting with, like, you know, like you said, with shows, music, when we did March Madness.
0: They're humans outside of work. Like, Will Smith and Max Zubrin on a fantasy football team.
2: Yeah.
0: I think they have Bijan and James Cook, I think, is who they have, is what they told me. I don't think they're doing well. I don't think the rest of the team's good. I have to ask. I got Bijan. Bijan's been good.
1: Yeah.
2: Or like, even with like baseball, because you know Will is Red Sox fan.
0: Well, half that roster is Red Sox fans, so I was happy for about 2 days.
1: Oh man, yeah.
0: Oh, they know I'm in enemy territory. They know. Adam Gaudette gave. So there was a fan event, and my parents went. And Adam Gaudette met my parents, and I told my mom to say that like Adam Gaudette has like a whole sleeve of tattoos of Star Wars stuff.
1: That's cool.
0: And I told my mom, I was like, all right, don't flip my name around to too many people. I was like, but Gaudette, you can. Like, you could say like. Because that's such a fun thing. And he met my dad, who's in a Yankees hat.
1: It was during game one or game two. And so
0: Warsawski joked with my dad, like, he didn't want to take a picture with him. And I told Warsaw, I was like, that was my dad. He goes, of course it was. And Gaudette told my mom that he was going to embarrass me. So when we finally could talk to Gaudette, he goes, your mom showed me all your baby pictures of you and all this other stuff. She just really embarrassed you. And she told me that you didn't like the Yankees anymore. And I was like, what? But just like his ability to have the relationships like that is just so huge.
1: I wanted to ask about Ryan Warsawski, and you talked about doing a job in terms of the players. I might kind of like make you do your job, but what is your professional opinion of Ryan Warsawski these days for the Sharks? Can you like, you know, he's finally maybe has a competitive team and we get to judge him for real this year?
0: Yeah, he should be judged for real this year. I mean, he wants to be like, I've been a little bit more critical of him. I've been a little bit more critical of him this year because they're expecting results. They're expecting playoffs. They're expecting to take a step. So some of it's warranted. Some of it's not. I think he's done a really good job with the forecheck, and I think he's done an okay job with the line combination so far. Some of them have been good, some of them haven't.
1: Early yet.
0: It's still early, but I just still don't think they've done enough to make a defensive system that is functional. Mm-hmm. Like that, like I can see what the forwards are doing on the forecheck. I don't know what anybody's doing in the defensive zone, and that's arguably the most important thing, the thing they struggled with most.
1: Dang.
0: It's early. There's time. Asked that question. There's time. No, there's time. And, like, I see semblances of it, but, like, that's where I think the identity part comes in. It's like a lot of it is how you defend, how you get on the attack, and this game is a transition game now. So it's can they defend properly and get on the attack? And I just need to see more of a structure with it. Other than that, I thought he's had a really good year.
1: Okay.
0: I want to see a little bit more of Nedeljkovic, who does start tonight, but we'll see.
1: Man,
2: he's also a Cleveland fan, so he's probably feeling really good today.
1: Oh. Did they win? Did Cleveland win?
2: Yeah, they won.
3: Yeah, they won.
1: You know, maybe we got to talk a little baseball.
0: I should have done that because I'm a Jets fan and he's a Browns fan. Oh, I should have rubbed him in his face about how terrible the two teams are.
1: You still got some chance when you get out there to.
0: Yeah, but by then it'll be. I'm not out there. I won't see him until Monday, so there'll be another game in the books.
1: It'll be Canada. Wait, so I kind of do want to shift it to baseball real quick just so I can get this stat out. But Max, let me ask you this first. The Dodgers have a chance to make it back at all?
0: No.
1: It's all done for them?
0: I think the Brewers lose game four and win game five.
1: It was kind of quietly eerie, sad in L.A. last night.
0: Well, I think Shohei's quietly eerie and sad, so I think the rest of the team realizes,
1: That's a good answer. So far through three games, the Dodgers don't have a home run. They would join three other teams to not hit home runs in the league championship series.
3: Really?
1: Should they not hit one. Boston was one, and they lost. They got swept out of. They got swept out by the A's in 1990. The A's hit no home runs, swept Boston out of the playoffs. They had Roger Clemens pitching for them back then.
3: You remember that series?
1: I was at the series.
3: No, you were.
1: I was there. I don't remember a dang thing. I was not yet one, but I was there.
0: He's unk. It's okay.
1: I am. I appreciate that. But on the other side, I guess the excitement is the Tampa Bay Rays and the Cleveland Guardians.
0: Go Guards.
1: Yeah.
0: Go Guards.
1: You believe in Steven Vogt?
0: Oh,
1: is it we hate the division
0: both.
1: Rival? Okay. That's a good
0: I don't
1: answer.
0: Like the Rays. I think they annoy me. I mean, they annoy everybody. They're good at baseball, but like also like go Steven Vogt. Steven Kwan's a Northern California guy too.
1: Hey. Yep. All right, follow our Steven. Hey, you guys jump over the fans to steal home runs like Jeffrey Mayer in the 1997 playoffs versus Baltimore.
0: And foul balls. And foul balls from Mookie Betts.
1: I don't mind that. I mean, I hate the Dodgers too, so.
0: Who doesn't?
1: Well.
0: Dodger fans.
1: Yeah. Those guys exist. But then next year, the Yankees, assuming that Aaron Judge is a little healthier, do you expect them to be back atop the totem pole? They looks like they finally have their starting pitching kind of figured out.
0: They need to get a better bullpen for the seventh year in a row, and they need a new manager. I'm so done with Aaron Boone. It's right in front of us. It's right in front of us. Cool, Boone. It's been right in front of you for 9, 12 years, whatever it's been. Get out. You're a clipboard. I'm not an Aaron Boone fan. He's fine. He's not the worst manager in the world. If I could have my pick, give me Alex Cora. He's out there.
1: Wow.
0: He's ready. I don't care that he coached Red Sox.
1: No,
0: I think he's a good manager. So, Judge being healthy, if they can revamp the bullpen and solidify the infield, they'll be fine. Thank God Grisham's gone. He better be. Oh, man.
2: Hey, Padre to New York connection right there, Trent Grisham.
1: This guy just, you and your Padres, yeah, all you got.
2: Padres.
1: Hey, you should be rooting for Will Venable then and the Chicago White Sox since he was a outfielder for Pittsburgh, for the Pirates for so long.
0: Are there any Pirates connections?
1: I meant to say Padres.
0: Are Padres connections in the teams right now?
1: I messed it up.
2: Not anymore. We traded back or we let go of their previous hitter, Frazier, or whatever his name was. Adam Frazier, because we traded for him.
0: Is he on Philly?
2: And then he got sent back to Pirates, and then now he's wherever he is.
1: I don't know. Yeah, man, you're crazy with all this stuff.
3: Max,
1: I think we got to tell everybody once again where we can find all your work.
0: Thanks for having me. Appreciate it.
1: We're not getting rid of you yet. We just got to remind everybody what's going on.
0: So my website where you can find almost all my work is sharkshockeydigest.com. I have a newsletter that's going to start coming out every Friday. This Friday, so sign up. There's a whole page. It's called Sharks Hockey Digest's Weekly Meal. I thought that's a pretty clever name. But social media is real Max Miller. That's real underscore Max underscore Miller. I'm not the congressman. Thank God.
1: Yes, and,
0: yeah, I get so many mentions, I had to put that in my Twitter bio.
1: So for a little while, I do some work with Max for a company called Black Dog, another
0: shout
1: San Jose
0: Andy.
1: State alum. Yep, shout out Andy. And one time, there was another fellow just happened to be named Max, and he was working our chat desk, and someone thought he was you, and was like,
0: what?
1: I know where you are, Max, because someone was mad about a game, you know, got canceled or something, like Max Miller of blah blah blah.
0: What?
1: I know exactly where you are.
0: When
1: I'm
0: was
1: like,
0: this?
1: Like four or five years ago. It was a long
0: when
1: time
0: I just
1: ago.
0: Started doing this.
1: Yeah, and I'm like, man, he's on the road. Like, he's not at home being your chat tech guy.
0: I've never I'm happy to help Andy when I can. I've
1: not
0: never
1: that.
0: Done chat tech
1: at all
0: for Black Dog.
1: We got you as much better talent. You chat through the game scoreboard.
0: I haven't even done that in a while.
1: Oh man, I did that a little bit. I spelt, who's Daryl, who's calling games for the Kings?
0: Daryl Evans.
1: Spelled his name wrong. I put the R and the Y in separate places, so they were giving me a lot of grief in a good way.
0: See, there was...
1: They start calling him Darley. That's how I spelled his name wrong.
0: I mean, my favorite is Daryl Evans just making me and Josh Schaefer at the rookie face-off in L.A. last year, Utah goalie Reed Dick, came into the game. That's his name.
1: Yeah.
0: And Daryl Evans, who's trying nothing but to make me and Josh laugh, goes, oh, it's a big save by Dick. And then Kings
1: like
0: change
1: him.
0: Goalies, and he goes, yeah, looks like the Utah is staying with Dick all night tonight. I was like, oh, okay. I mean, technically, you're not breaking rules. You're just saying a guy's name. But he's just he turned and he winked at us. It's funny. Love those guys.
1: And, man, he's immaculately dressed.
0: Oh, best suits in the business. No doubt. Should have seen his suit when the Kings were here. It's pretty. Ryan Carlson has a picture of it.
1: I saw it.
0: Yeah. He's just best suits in the business for Daryl.
3: How often do you talk to Randy?
0: Oh, all the time.
3: Right
0: all
3: on.
0: The time. All
3: yeah.
0: the time.
3: Best in the business.
0: Randy's great. He's awesome. The cupcake experience was awesome, and I'm thrilled I got to try. I got Macklin's.
1: That was a good cupcake.
0: That was a real good cupcake.
1: And is the Sharks media as a whole pretty fun, the contingent that covers them?
0: Yeah, I mean, we're small. We're a pretty core group. I mean, I'd like to think I got in at a really good time, right? Like, people tell me, oh, they'll be good when they're great. It's like, well, now a lot of people are, like, showing up because they're better.
1: They want your space.
0: Right. But now I went through the muck, and now I've established myself. Mm. And so, like, I've gotten in. So me, Shang, and Shang Pang and Kirsch Pichalka are, like, the big three. And I think all three of us have been out on a trip like once, maybe twice. And like all three of us are going to be out there for the Canadian swing for like the first time where it's going to be an extended period. I have to come home from before Boston, but like having us all there and like all these people showing up but on the road, it's just going to be us three. And it's great because when some practice days, it's just us three and it just shows. So it's a good group. I remember my first year, they were a little like, who is this kid? Like, why is he here doing this already? He just worked for Shang last year. But now it's like, there's a respect. We obviously have an understanding. And like Shang and I have the same photographer. And I'm gracious enough to the photographer and Shang for allowing me to use that stuff. Because I wouldn't do what I'd be able to do without that. I don't think I'd be able to afford it. So there's a mutual respect. There's the, you know, there's stuff like that.
1: There's teamwork and cooperation.
0: Oh, yeah. Like we coordinate who we want to talk to post game. We, you know, we always talk about like, hey, like, do we want to talk to Greer? How do we want to do this, that, the other? Like the Sharks don't have a team reporter. We are considered like,
3: yeah.
0: We are the ones, the main ones producing the news. Maybe not the entertainment as much. Like that's Brody's spot. But from a news standpoint, like we're the main outlets. There are three options. But, like, we get treated as that. So there's a mutual respect from amongst the writers to the writers, but as well writers to PR staff. Their job is to help us. Our job is to help them to some extent. They understand that we need to be critical at times. We're allowed to be. We don't have to be all, you know, rainbows and butterflies because we're not employed by the team. We also have to do it fairly. And as a really good respect, I don't think the Sharks PR staff gets enough credit.
1: I believe, give them some kudos.
0: Yeah. They deserve... look, running joke is called the Dick Dillman Award. It's the it's like the award for best PR staffs. The Sharks, we have a running joke. There was like, they'll throw us. Like, so when we got told that, hey, we're getting cupcakes, which one do you want? I was like, I'll take the captain's, please. And then the next running joke is Brandon, one of the other PR guys, sends us a screenshot of like what the award, Dick Dillman Award. Here's the award. And he's like, just remember, Dillman, vote for us. I don't have a vote because I'm not part of the Professional Hockey Writers Association anymore because I work for the league. But if I could, I'd vote for the Sharks. I mean,
1: bribe you at all.
0: A little bit. But no, what I hear is like people from New Jersey, like, I've told me about how much, like, the people love working with the Sharks staff. I mean, Scott Emmert, the VP of communications, the head of PR, got a shout out on 32 Thoughts, Elliot Friedman's podcast this week. And like, they generally have a very, very strong reputation. And very rarely, even if they say, you know, we don't do something, they're happy to listen to us. And that's all we ask. Like, we can put our points in. We say we want this. They say no. A lot of times we can come to agreement, meet in the middle ground. There's a really good relationship from writers to PR, PR to writers, and writers to writers.
1: Sounds lucky. Sounds fun.
0: It is.
3: Awesome stuff, guys. We got to get out of here. I know you got your SiriusXM hit in a few minutes as well. Rio Max Miller with
0: the underscores.
3: Sharks Hockey Digest. Good stuff as always. Good
1: and
3: to have you in the studio. NHL.com.
0: Yes.
3: NHL.com. Got to throw that in there as well. Absolutely. Good stuff all around, guys. Good to have you in the studio. Good to have you back. And
1: hopefully a mid-season report if you don't mind.
0: For sure.
1: Too.
0: For sure. Right. I'm always in the area.
3: Awesome. Well, for Max Miller, our guest, Gio Canales, Lewis Geis, I'm Nick Urias. 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

0: I would like, if I may, to give you a strange journey.
1: It's a sound. Time is fleeting. Madness takes its toll. But listen closely.
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0: name's Brad Majors. Your phone we might use? Great Scott! Say, what do you guys know how to Madison?
1: For God's sake, keep a grip on yourself, Janet.
0: Janet!
2: Dr. Scott!
0: Janet!
2: Brad!
0: Rooker!
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0: Damn it. I knew I should have gotten that spare tire fixed.
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All right, what is up, my creepy crawlers out there? It's DJ Bugman coming at you. For the next few hours, y'all are stuck with me. 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As always, I'm DJ Bugman. 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
0: 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Mm-hmm. 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

0: Did you just look down at your phone? You did it again, didn't you? 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
1: 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All right, what's up, everybody? Hope you all are doing well. I'm having a great time jamming in here, and I hope you guys are as well. I love playing all this music for y'all, and maybe I can put you on to some stuff. So, stay tuned. I got some more sick music to play for you guys. As always, I'm DJ Bugman. You can catch me every Thursday from 2 to 6 p.m. here on 90.5 KSJS Ground Zero Radio.

You're walking through a door, which leads to another door, which leads to another dimension. And in that dimension lies many unexplained things. Things that sound weird, or just are weird. Or maybe not weird at all, we don't know. But what we do know is that in this dimension lies things you can't explain, or don't want to. You have entered 90.5 KSJS San Jose.

What is up, all my creepy crawlers out there? It's DJ Bugman coming at you live from the studio, letting y'all know that you are listening to The Crawl. 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My Instagram is DJ Bugman KSJS. 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DJ Bugman KSJS. 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

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All right. Hope you all enjoyed some of that. Y'all just heard a little bit of Suffocation, Images of Purgatory from their album Blood Oath. Pretty sick stuff. This band is pretty sick. They're from Long Island, New York. And this was a 2009 release. Stuff like that. Yeah. That's what my little blurb says. But anyway, we're going to play some more stuff. So coming up, I got Stella. It's the song Dizzy from Feels Like Summer. Split the EP. So yeah, stay tuned for some more sick music. I'm DJ Bugman. This is The Crawl. And you guys are tuned into 90.5 KSJS Ground Zero Radio.

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Alrighty. Y'all just heard Knuckle Sandwich. That was their song called Apart from the album. Nice. Definitely a pretty fun little album here. It's like very, very tough. Nice was not the song. Nice is the album. Apart is the song. That's what I mean. But anyway, yeah, pretty groovy, pretty cool stuff. Knuckle Sandwich is actually a hardcore punk band, kind of pop punk. And this is like a little kind of bring, not bring down the vibe, but chill. Chill vibes. There we go. That's what I was looking for. Some chill vibes for later in the night because I'm coming up on my last hour for the night and I will be heading out and we'll be seeing, not seeing, you'll be hearing DJ Foxtrot and they will be playing some electronic stuff for you. So stay tuned for that if you're into it, and if you're not, well, unfortunately, I'm sorry about that, but still listen anyways because maybe you might enjoy it because you never know. You never know. But anyways, I'm DJ Bugman. This is The Crawl. And you guys are tuned into 90.5 KSJS Ground Zero Radio.

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